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4: Hello, I'm Lachlan Gray. The Albanese government will this week implement legislation to impose a 30% tax on discretionary trusts. Small business owners say the move is another hit to their operations in a tight economic environment. The government has carved out the agriculture sector from the move, but the opposition argues the tax should be scrapped for everyone. Labor is trying to distance itself from the problems that have emerged from the decision to ban the credit card surcharge. Small businesses say they are being forced to shoulder the extra cost. The tax office then stated it would no longer accept credit card payments until the government intervened in to reverse the matter. Small Business Minister Anna Lee has told Parliament she's working through the reforms introduced by the Reserve Bank.
5: The RBA announced their decision to ban surcharges on March 31st of this year, stating that surcharges will be banned from October 1st. On October 1st, the ATO announced their decision that they would not be accepting credit cards, and that's when I found out.
4: The Royal Commission into Anti-Semitism will hear further evidence about the events leading up to the Bondi Beach terrorist attack. A father and son targeted the Hanukkah by the Sea event on December 14 last year, shooting 15 people dead. The commission wants to hear about security at the event and intelligence about the two men involved in the incident. Due to the sensitivity of the evidence, the hearings will not be open to the public. A coronial inquest into the death of Elizabeth Strews is underway. The 8-year-old died in 2022 from type 1 diabetes complications after her parents withdrew her insulin to prove their faith in God. Child safety officials will be put under the microscope to determine whether they underestimated the family's so-called extreme religious beliefs. The federal government is being urged to establish a national framework to support families affected by dementia. The majority of surveyed carers say they feel overwhelmed by their responsibilities, and almost half say some family relationships have deteriorated since they began caring. Dementia Australia's Kylie Miskovsky says many of those looking after someone with a degenerative disease are struggling to access help for themselves.
6: Carers repeatedly tell us that they're struggling to access the respite care that they need that would really help them and support them to keep the person living with dementia to remain living at home for as long as possible. So that's why we're calling for a national independent review of respite services.
4: Also making news, at least five people are missing after another destructive flash flood in Nepal. 9 foreigners are among 95 people rescued so far. It's not yet known if any Australians are in the area.
1: Sport.
4: Checking sport, the Kangaroos and Wallabies have spent time together as they build up for clashes against New Zealand. Australia will kick off the Rugby League World Cup on Thursday night, while the Wallabies will attempt to square the Bledisloe Cup Series on Saturday. A massive boost for the West Tigers. They've signed veteran forward Tyson Brazel from the Knights on a one-year deal. And in cricket, Australia will look to build on their overnight lead of 139 runs when Nick Madison and Travis Head walk out for day 4 of the opening test against South Africa. That's the latest news in sport. I'm Lachlan Gray.
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2: 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Hello, I'm Lachlan Gray. The Albanese government will this week implement legislation to impose a 30% tax on discretionary trusts. Small business owners say the move is another hit to their operations in a tight economic environment. The government has carved out the agriculture sector from the move, but the opposition argues the tax should be scrapped for everyone. Labor is trying to distance itself from the problems that have emerged from the decision to ban the credit card surcharge. Small businesses say they are being forced to shoulder the extra cost. The tax office then stated it would no longer accept credit card payments until the government intervened in to reverse the matter. Small Business Minister Anna Lee has told Parliament she's working through the reforms introduced by the Reserve Bank.
3: The RBA announced their decision to ban surcharges on March 31st of this year, stating that surcharges will be banned from October 1st. On October 1st, the ATO announced their decision that they would not be accepting credit cards, and that's when I found out.
2: The Royal Commission into Anti-Semitism will hear further evidence about the events leading up to the Bondi Beach terrorist attack. A father and son targeted the Hanukkah by the Sea event on December 14 last year, shooting 15 people dead. The Commission wants to hear about security at the event and intelligence about the two men involved in the incident. Due to the sensitivity of the evidence, the hearings will not be open to the public. A coronial inquest into the death of Elizabeth Strews is underway. The 8-year-old died in 2022 from type 1 diabetes complications after her parents withdrew her insulin to prove their faith in God. Child safety officials will be put under the microscope to determine whether they underestimated the family's so-called extreme religious beliefs. The federal government is being urged to establish a national framework to support families affected by dementia. The majority of surveyed carers say they feel overwhelmed by their responsibilities, and almost half say some family relationships have deteriorated since they began caring. Dementia Australia's Kylie Miskovsky says many of those looking after someone with a degenerative disease are struggling to access help for themselves.
4: Carers repeatedly tell us that they're struggling to access the respite care that they need that would really help them and support them to keep the person living with dementia to remain living at home for as long as possible. So that's why we're calling for a national independent review of respite services.
2: Also making news, at least five people are missing after another destructive flash flood in Nepal. Nine foreigners are among 95 people rescued so far. It's not yet known if any Australians are in the area. Sport. Checking sport, the Kangaroos and Wallabies have spent time together as they build up for clashes against New Zealand. Australia will kick off the Rugby League World Cup on Thursday night, while the Wallabies will attempt to square the Bledisloe Cup Series on Saturday. A massive boost for the West Tigers. They've signed veteran forward Tyson Brazel from the Knights on a one-year deal. And in cricket, Australia will look to build on their overnight lead of 139 runs when Nick Madison and Travis Head walk out for day four of the opening test against South Africa. That's the latest news in sport. I'm Lachlan Gray. Swan 99.9. Sydney's West.

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3: Hello, I'm Lachlan Gray. The Albanese government will this week implement legislation to impose a 30% tax on discretionary trusts. Small business owners say the move is another hit to their operations in a tight economic environment. The government has carved out the agriculture sector from the move, but the opposition argues the tax should be scrapped for everyone. Labor is trying to distance itself from the problems that have emerged from the decision to ban the credit card surcharge. Small businesses say they are being forced to shoulder the extra cost. The tax office then stated it would no longer accept credit card payments until the government intervened in to reverse the matter. Small Business Minister Anna Lee has told Parliament she's working through the reforms introduced by the Reserve Bank.
4: The RBA announced their decision to ban surcharges on March 31st of this year, stating that surcharges will be banned from October 1st. On October 1st, the ATO announced their decision that they would not be accepting credit cards, and that's when I found out.
3: The Royal Commission into Anti-Semitism will hear further evidence about the events leading up to the Bondi Beach terrorist attack. A father and son targeted the Hanukkah by the Sea event on December 14 last year, shooting 15 people dead. The commission wants to hear about security at the event and intelligence about the two men involved in the incident. Due to the sensitivity of the evidence, the hearings will not be open to the public. A coronial inquest into the death of Elizabeth Strews is underway. The 8-year-old died in 2022 from type 1 diabetes complications after her parents withdrew her insulin to prove their faith in God. Child safety officials will be put under the microscope to determine whether they underestimated the family's so-called extreme religious beliefs. The federal government is being urged to establish a national framework to support families affected by dementia. The majority of surveyed carers say they feel overwhelmed by their responsibilities, and almost half say some family relationships have deteriorated since they began caring. Dementia Australia's Kylie Miskovsky says many of those looking after someone with a degenerative disease are struggling to access help for themselves.
5: Carers repeatedly tell us that they're struggling to access the respite care that they need that would really help them and support them to keep the person living with dementia to remain living at home for as long as possible. So that's why we're calling for a national independent review of respite services.
3: Also making news, at least five people are missing after another destructive flash flood in Nepal. Nine foreigners are among 95 people rescued so far. It's not yet known if any Australians are in the area.
0: Sport.
3: Checking sport, the Kangaroos and Wallabies have spent time together as they build up for clashes against New Zealand. Australia will kick off the Rugby League World Cup on Thursday night, while the Wallabies will attempt to square the Bledisloe Cup Series on Saturday. A massive boost for the West Tigers. They've signed veteran forward Tyson Brazel from the Knights on a one-year deal. And in cricket, Australia will look to build on their overnight lead of 139 runs when Nick Maddison and Travis Head walk out for day four of the opening test against South Africa. That's the latest news in sport. I'm Lachlan Gray.
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3: Hello, I'm Lachlan Gray. The Albanese government will this week implement legislation to impose a 30% tax on discretionary trusts. Small business owners say the move is another hit to their operations in a tight economic environment. The government has carved out the agriculture sector from the move, but the opposition argues the tax should be scrapped for everyone. Labor is trying to distance itself from the problems that have emerged from the decision to ban the credit card surcharge. Small businesses say they are being forced to shoulder the extra cost. The tax office then stated it would no longer accept credit card payments until the government intervened in to reverse the matter. Small Business Minister Anna Lee has told Parliament she's working through the reforms introduced by the Reserve Bank.
4: The RBA announced their decision to ban surcharges on March 31st of this year, stating that surcharges will be banned from October 1st. On October 1st, the ATO announced their decision that they would not be accepting credit cards, and that's when I found out.
3: The Royal Commission into Anti-Semitism will hear further evidence about the events leading up to the Bondi Beach terrorist attack. A father and son targeted the Hanukkah by the Sea event on December 14 last year, shooting 15 people dead. The commission wants to hear about security at the event and intelligence about the two men involved in the incident.

We'll hear further evidence about the events leading up to the Bondi Beach terrorist attack. A father and son targeted the Hanukkah by the Sea event on December 14 last year, shooting 15 people dead. The commission wants to hear about security at the event and intelligence about the two men involved in the incident.

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3: Hello, I'm Lachlan Gray. The Albanese government will this week implement legislation to impose a 30% tax on discretionary trusts. Small business owners say the move is another hit to their operations in a tight economic environment. The government has carved out the agriculture sector from the move, but the opposition argues the tax should be scrapped for everyone. Labor is trying to distance itself from the problems that have emerged from the decision to ban the credit card surcharge. Small businesses say they are being forced to shoulder the extra cost. The tax office then stated it would no longer accept credit card payments until the government intervened in to reverse the matter. Small Business Minister Anna Lee has told Parliament she's working through the reforms introduced by the Reserve Bank.
4: The RBA announced their decision to ban surcharges on March 31st of this year, stating that surcharges will be banned from October 1st. On October 1st, the ATO announced their decision that they would not be accepting credit cards, and that's when I found out.
3: The Royal Commission into Anti-Semitism will hear further evidence about the events leading up to the Bondi Beach terrorist attack. A father and son targeted the Hanukkah by the Sea event on December 14 last year, shooting 15 people dead. The commission wants to hear about security at the event and intelligence about the two men involved in the incident. Due to the sensitivity of the evidence, the hearings will not be open to the public. A coronial inquest into the death of Elizabeth Strews is underway. The 8-year-old died in 2022 from type 1 diabetes complications after her parents withdrew her insulin to prove their faith in God. Child safety officials will be put under the microscope to determine whether they underestimated the family's so-called extreme religious beliefs. The federal government is being urged to establish a national framework to support families affected by dementia. The majority of surveyed carers say they feel overwhelmed by their responsibilities, and almost half say some family relationships have deteriorated since they began caring. Dementia Australia's Kylie Miskovsky says many of those looking after someone with a degenerative disease are struggling to access help for themselves.
5: Carers repeatedly tell us that they're struggling to access the respite care that they need that would really help them and support them to keep the person living with dementia to remain living at home for as long as possible. So that's why we're calling for a national independent review of respite services.
3: Also making news, at least five people are missing after another destructive flash flood in Nepal. Nine foreigners are among 95 people rescued so far. It's not yet known if any Australians are in the area.
0: SWAT Sport.
3: Checking sport, the Kangaroos and Wallabies have spent time together as they build up for clashes against New Zealand. Australia will kick off the Rugby League World Cup on Thursday night, while the Wallabies will attempt to square the Bledisloe Cup Series on Saturday. A massive boost for the West Tigers. They've signed veteran forward Tyson Brazel from the Knights on a one-year deal. And in cricket, Australia will look to build on their overnight lead of 139 runs when Nick Maddison and Travis Head walk out for day four of the opening test against South Africa. That's the latest news in sport. I'm Lachlan Gray.
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10: 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Just after four, school zones have been switched off. How did the kids go today, term four? How did the HSC students go with their first exam being English? Definitely feel for them. Look, road-wise, M4's looking great. M5, exactly the same. Not seeing any crashes or breakdowns at this stage. Weather-wise, tell you something, we got a bit of the wet stuff overnight. Tomorrow's not looking too bad. Very much cool for the rest of the week. We're expecting quite a bit of rain. REM, for your drive home at Linden on Swan 99.9, the difference is...

0: Harry Styles for your drive home with Lyndon on Swan 99.9. The difference is the music. I'm not sure about you, but we definitely noticed an increased number in rats. They're jumping into our roof. They're waking us up at like 5 a.m. and apparently they're feeding on this bogan moth infestation that we've had over the last couple of weeks. Oh, I'll tell you something, rats. They're just so noisy. We set out a couple of cages to do the humane thing with the rats instead of putting out poison and doing that slow death. But anyway, this rat, he escaped the cage the other night and he like turned into this rat on acid. Probably shouldn't say that on air, but he just got really angry and he was so noisy. For a number of hours, he just really gave it to us. Look, I don't know what the go is at the moment, but I'll tell you something. Rats, they're incredibly noisy. I've never struck anything like this in WA or the East Coast to the extent that we wake up on the clock, 5 a.m. every morning for the last couple of weeks. Fingers crossed, it's going to die down. We can only hope. Just around the corner, Billy Joel for your drive home with Lyndon on Swan 99.9, Sydney's West.
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0: Dua Lipa, be drunk on single. 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They're hosting Monty Python's Spamalot with unforgettable anthems like, do you remember, Always Look on the Bright Side of Life. Like, I don't do it very well, but it is starring Stephen Curry from The Castle. It's a production you do not want to miss. Happening between the 22nd and the 25th of October. Head to Ticketek. Get along. Come on, let's get into news and sport. On the other side, Joan Armour Trading for your drive home with Lyndon on Swan 99.9, Sydney's West. 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
5: Hello, I'm Lachlan Gray. The Albanese government will this week implement legislation to impose a 30% tax on discretionary trusts. Small business owners say the move is another hit to their operations in a tight economic environment. The government has carved out the agriculture sector from the move, but the opposition argues the tax should be scrapped for everyone. Labor is trying to distance itself from the problems that have emerged from the decision to ban the credit card surcharge. Small businesses say they are being forced to shoulder the extra cost. The tax office then stated it would no longer accept credit card payments until the government intervened in to reverse the matter. Small Business Minister Anna Lee has told Parliament she's working through the reforms introduced by the Reserve Bank.
6: The RBA announced their decision to ban surcharges on March 31st of this year, stating that surcharges will be banned from October 1st. On October 1st, the ATO announced their decision that they would not be accepting credit cards, and that's when I found out.
5: The Royal Commission into Anti-Semitism will hear further evidence about the events leading up to the Bondi Beach terrorist attack. A father and son targeted the Hanukkah by the Sea event on December 14 last year, shooting 15 people dead. The Commission wants to hear about security at the event and intelligence about the two men involved in the incident. Due to the sensitivity of the evidence, the hearings will not be open to the public. A coronial inquest into the death of Elizabeth Strews is underway. The 8-year-old died in 2022 from type 1 diabetes complications after her parents withdrew her insulin to prove their faith in God. Child safety officials will be put under the microscope to determine whether they underestimated the family's so-called extreme religious beliefs. The federal government is being urged to establish a national framework to support families affected by dementia. The majority of surveyed carers say they feel overwhelmed by their responsibilities, and almost half say some family relationships have deteriorated since they began caring. Dementia Australia's Kylie Miskovsky says many of those looking after someone with a degenerative disease are struggling to access help for themselves.
7: Carers repeatedly tell us that they're struggling to access the respite care that they need that would really help them and support them to keep the person living with dementia to remain living at home for as long as possible. So that's why we're calling for a national independent review of respite services.
5: Also making news, at least five people are missing after another destructive flash flood in Nepal. 9 foreigners are among 95 people rescued so far. It's not yet known if any Australians are in the area. Checking sport, the Kangaroos and Wallabies have spent time together as they build up for clashes against New Zealand. Australia will kick off the Rugby League World Cup on Thursday night, while the Wallabies will attempt to square the Bledisloe Cup Series on Saturday. A massive boost for the West Tigers. They've signed veteran forward Tyson Brazel from the Knights on a one-year deal. And in cricket, Australia will look to build on their overnight lead of 139 runs when Nick Madison and Travis Head walk out for day 4 of the opening test against South Africa. That's the latest news in sport. I'm Lachlan Gray.
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0: Cranberries. For your drive home at Linden on Swan 99.9, the difference is the music. The big stretch is coming to Blacktown this Saturday, 1:30 at Blacktown Showground, Francis Park. I'll tell you something, it's all about beating the Guinness World Record. All we need is more than 647 people for 10 minutes to do a gentle stretch led by the Step Into Action Foundation Ambassador Olympic medalist Melissa Wu. It's definitely the place you want to be. 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Oh, tell you something, I'm really looking forward to the event. 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
2: 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Hello, I'm Lachlan Gray. The Albanese government will this week implement legislation to impose a 30% tax on discretionary trusts. Small business owners say the move is another hit to their operations in a tight economic environment. The government has carved out the agriculture sector from the move, but the opposition argues the tax should be scrapped for everyone. Labor is trying to distance itself from the problems that have emerged from the decision to ban the credit card surcharge. Small businesses say they are being forced to shoulder the extra cost. The tax office then stated it would no longer accept credit card payments until the government intervened in to reverse the matter. Small Business Minister Anna Lee has told Parliament she's working through the reforms introduced by the Reserve Bank.
3: The RBA announced their decision to ban surcharges on March 31st of this year, stating that surcharges will be banned from October 1st. On October 1st, the ATO announced their decision that they would not be accepting credit cards, and that's when I found out.
2: The Royal Commission into Anti-Semitism will hear further evidence about the events leading up to the Bondi Beach terrorist attack. A father and son targeted the Hanukkah by the Sea event on December 14 last year, shooting 15 people dead. The commission wants to hear about security at the event and intelligence about the two men involved in the incident. Due to the sensitivity of the evidence, the hearings will not be open to the public. A coronial inquest into the death of Elizabeth Strews is underway. The 8-year-old died in 2022 from type 1 diabetes complications after her parents withdrew her insulin to prove their faith in God. Child safety officials will be put under the microscope to determine whether they underestimated the family's so-called extreme religious beliefs. The federal government is being urged to establish a national framework to support families affected by dementia. The majority of surveyed carers say they feel overwhelmed by their responsibilities, and almost half say some family relationships have deteriorated since they began caring. Dementia Australia's Kylie Miskovsky says many of those looking after someone with the degenerative disease are struggling to access help for themselves.
4: Carers repeatedly tell us that they're struggling to access the respite care that they need that would really help them and support them to keep the person living with dementia to remain living at home for as long as possible. So that's why we're calling for a national independent review of respite services.
2: Also making news, at least five people are missing after another destructive flash flood in Nepal. Nine foreigners are among 95 people rescued so far. It's not yet known if any Australians are in the area. Checking sport, the Kangaroos and Wallabies have spent time together as they build up for clashes against New Zealand. Australia will kick off the Rugby League World Cup on Thursday night, while the Wallabies will attempt to square the Bledisloe Cup Series on Saturday. A massive boost for the West Tigers. They've signed veteran forward Tyson Brazel from the Knights on a one-year deal. And in cricket, Australia will look to build on their overnight lead of 139 runs when Nick Maddison and Travis Head walk out for day four of the opening test against South Africa. That's the latest news in sport. I'm Lachlan Gray.
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0: Gunners. Be drive home with Linda. That's why I'll be back. But Nine, the difference is the music. Station sponsor, Coliseum Theatre, Rudy Hill. They're hosting Monty Python's Spamalot. It's got unforgettable anthems like Always Look on the Bright Side of Life. Yes, I do absolutely no justice. It stars Stephen Curry from The Castle. It's a production you definitely do not want to miss. 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Book it, Ticketet. 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

0: Swedish House Mafia. If you drive home with Lyndon, Oswana, I'd be the 9.9. The difference is the music. Coming up after Drive is going to be Grooving Through the Decades, proudly hosted by our beautiful friend KP. Before the flag drops, 7 p.m. on the mic with Mike from 8, Conversations That Matter from 9. Our good friend Roy, who's filling in for Fifey. He's going to be back in the hot seat 6 a.m. tomorrow or drive in at 4 p.m. Weather-wise, we're expecting quite a bit of the wet stuff for the rest of the week. You know, is what it is. Enjoy your evening. 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
3: Hello, I'm Lachlan Gray. The Albanese government will this week implement legislation to impose a 30% tax on discretionary trusts. Small business owners say the move is another hit to their operations in a tight economic environment. The government has carved out the agriculture sector from the move, but the opposition argues the tax should be scrapped for everyone. Labor is trying to distance itself from the problems that have emerged from the decision to ban the credit card surcharge. Small businesses say they are being forced to shoulder the extra cost. The tax office then stated it would no longer accept credit card payments until the government intervened in to reverse the matter. Small Business Minister Anna Lee has told Parliament she's working through the reforms introduced by the Reserve Bank.
4: The RBA announced their decision to ban surcharges on March 31st of this year, stating that surcharges will be banned from October 1st. On October 1st, the ATO announced their decision that they would not be accepting credit cards, and that's when I found out.
3: The Royal Commission into Anti-Semitism will hear further evidence about the events leading up to the Bondi Beach terrorist attack. A father and son targeted the Hanukkah by the Sea event on December 14 last year, shooting 15 people dead. The commission wants to hear about security at the event and intelligence about the two men involved in the incident. Due to the sensitivity of the evidence, the hearings will not be open to the public. A coronial inquest into the death of Elizabeth Strews is underway. The 8-year-old died in 2022 from type 1 diabetes complications after her parents withdrew her insulin to prove their faith in God. Child safety officials will be put under the microscope to determine whether they underestimated the family's so-called extreme religious beliefs. The federal government is being urged to establish a national framework to support families affected by dementia. The majority of surveyed carers say they feel overwhelmed by their responsibilities, and almost half say some family relationships have deteriorated since they began caring. Dementia Australia's Kylie Miskovsky says many of those looking after someone with a degenerative disease are struggling to access help for themselves.
5: Carers repeatedly tell us that they're struggling to access the respite care that they need that would really help them and support them to keep the person living with dementia to remain living at home for as long as possible. So that's why we're calling for a national independent review of respite services.
3: Also making news, at least 5 people are missing after another destructive flash flood in Nepal. 9 foreigners are among 95 people rescued so far. It's not yet known if any Australians are in the area.
1: Sport.
3: Checking sport, the Kangaroos and Wallabies have spent time together as they build up for clashes against New Zealand. Australia will kick off the Rugby League World Cup on Thursday night, while the Wallabies will attempt to square the Bledisloe Cup Series on Saturday. A massive boost for the West Tigers. They've signed veteran forward Tyson Brazel from the Knights on a 1-year deal. And in cricket, Australia will look to build on their overnight lead of 139 runs when Nick Maddison and Travis Head walk out for day 4 of the opening test against South Africa. That's the latest news in sport. I'm Lachlan Gray.
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4: Hello, I'm Lachlan Gray. The Albanese government will this week implement legislation to impose a 30% tax on discretionary trusts. Small business owners say the move is another hit to their operations in a tight economic environment. The government has carved out the agriculture sector from the move, but the opposition argues the tax should be scrapped for everyone. Labor is trying to distance itself from the problems that have emerged from the decision to ban the credit card surcharge. Small businesses say they are being forced to shoulder the extra cost. The tax office then stated it would no longer accept credit card payments until the government intervened in to reverse the matter. Small Business Minister Anna Lee has told Parliament she's working through the reforms introduced by the Reserve Bank.
5: The RBA announced their decision to ban surcharges on March 31st of this year, stating that surcharges will be banned from October 1st. On October 1st, the ATO announced their decision that they would not be accepting credit cards, and that's when I found out.
4: The Royal Commission into Anti-Semitism will hear further evidence about the events leading up to the Bondi Beach terrorist attack. A father and son targeted the Hanukkah by the Sea event on December 14 last year, shooting 15 people dead. The commission wants to hear about security at the event and intelligence about the two men involved in the incident. Due to the sensitivity of the evidence, the hearings will not be open to the public. A coronial inquest into the death of Elizabeth Strews is underway. The 8-year-old died in 2022 from type 1 diabetes complications after her parents withdrew her insulin to prove their faith in God. Child safety officials will be put under the microscope to determine whether they underestimated the family's so-called extreme religious beliefs. The federal government is being urged to establish a national framework to support families affected by dementia. The majority of surveyed carers say they feel overwhelmed by their responsibilities, and almost half say some family relationships have deteriorated since they began caring. Dementia Australia's Kylie Miskovsky says many of those looking after someone with a degenerative disease are struggling to access help for themselves.
6: Carers repeatedly tell us that they're struggling to access the respite care that they need that would really help them and support them to keep the person living with dementia to remain living at home for as long as possible. So that's why we're calling for a national independent review of respite services.
4: Also making news, at least five people are missing after another destructive flash flood in Nepal. Nine foreigners are among 95 people rescued so far. It's not yet known if any Australians are in the area.
0: SWA Sport.
4: Checking sport, the Kangaroos and Wallabies have spent time together as they build up for clashes against New Zealand. Australia will kick off the Rugby League World Cup on Thursday night, while the Wallabies will attempt to square the Bledisloe Cup Series on Saturday. A massive boost for the West Tigers. They've signed veteran forward Tyson Brazel from the Knights on a one-year deal. And in cricket, Australia will look to build on their overnight lead of 139 runs when Nick Maddison and Travis Head walk out for day four of the opening test against South Africa. That's the latest news in sport. I'm Lachlan Gray.
0: 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The difference is the music.

Welcome to another Grooving Through the Decades with KP, filling in for Malamar while she enjoys a long-earned break. Before the show, we heard from Drive with Lyndon every day between 4 and 6 p.m. right here on SWA 99.9 Sydney's West. We just heard from Calvin Harris featuring Dua Lipa, One Kiss. Ooh, Our Kiss, yeah. One Kiss. Now, I didn't realise that Calvin was a Scots fellow. He's been around since 2002 and comes from down by the borders in Dumfries. And we've got some more great music as we groove through the decades right here on SWA. We're going to hear from Lady Gaga. Let's hear a couple of tracks from Pearl Jam right here on SWA 99.9.

Grooving through the decades with KP filling in for Melamar right here on Swire 99.9. That was Abracadabra, a bit of magic there from Lady Gaga, Dark Matter, Pearl Jam, and we opened up with Last Kiss, Pearl Jam, cover of an original track by Wayne Cochran way back in 1961. Some more great music and some old tracks coming up. First, we're going to hear from Cher, but let's hear from T-Rex right here on Swire.

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We just heard from Cher, Believe. Hey people, even Swar 99.9 here in Cities West and the Differences in Music. That was out of 1998. Before we had a cover from David Lee Roth in 1985, California Girls, which was originally released by the Beach Boys in way back in July 1965. Then we heard Jeepster from T-Rex. We have great more great music coming up with a little bit of a difference out of 1989 with Tone Lock, Funky Cold Medina. But first, Creamer heading down to the crossroads on Swar 99.9, Sydney's West.

Tone Lock with Funky Cold Medina, and Janis Joplin with Move Over, featuring the Full Tilt Boogie Band. Of course, sadly, Janis is a member of the 27 Club and recently celebrated a 56th anniversary because she passed away on October the 4th, 1970. 56 years she has gone, sadly. We've got some more great music. We're going to hear from Blur, one of my favourite tracks, but first, Bad Company. Shooting Star, Bonsoir, 99.9, Cities West.

Blur with Park Life on SWR 99.9, Sydney's West, and KP as we finished the show. And we had Baggy Trousers, Madness out of 1980. Coming up before the flag drops, I'll take you through to 8 p.m. But first, another car song leading you into the next show, Red Barchetta from Rush. Catch you next week, or catch me on Saturday evening between 10 p.m. midnight. 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
7: Good evening. It's 7 o'clock here on Before the Flag Drops on SWAR 99.9. You've got Peter back on the hot seat tonight. We've got the return of Luke, and we welcome Kev back into the studio tonight. And gents, we're going to have a big, busy night ahead. We're going to digest everything Mount Panorama and Bathurst 1000. Not forgetting, of course, the support categories. Lots of action that's gone on elsewhere in the country on two wheels and on dirt. It's going to be an action-packed hour to cover it all off. First thing we're going to do is we're going to head off to some tunes to get us going. We've got a bit of Biff Naked and I Love Myself Today on Before the Flag Drops on SWAR.

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1: And we're back here on Before the Flag Drops on SWAR 99.9. You've got Peter in the hot seat, joined tonight by my two co-drivers once again. We've got Luke Blattman and Kevin McAuliffe. Gents, good to see you back. Kev, especially you, good to see you back in the studio.
2: Yeah, definitely needed a week off, feeling a bit run down with everything going on in life, but I'm back and I'm ready to go.
3: Yeah, look, we missed you last week. You didn't give a fair enough excuse. You know, just saying you're running out. Not enough. You could have still come into the studio. Like motorsport, talking motorsport picks you up.
1: We needed a crew chief. I mean, I think we did a good job. Luke and I doing the co-driving. But we needed our crew chief here to
3: We needed someone to grab us the coffees on our break and things like that.
2: I don't think you guys wanted to hear coughing in the background.
1: Well, look, very good. We've just had a busy weekend of motorsport, arguably probably one of the biggest weekends in Australian motorsport. We've had the Bathurst 1000, which has been run and won from basically Thursday through Sunday, and that's completed the Supercars Enduro season. A couple of milestones that were honoured over that weekend. We saw the return of Gary Rogers Motorsport to the grid as a wild card. Fantastic to see that Valvoline livery out again, which was really good. It also marked, unfortunately, the 20 years of the passing of Peter Brock, which, of course, that was recognized as part of the weekend events there. They had some activations, I think, over at the museum for that. And the news leading in was Kenny Habol took over HDT from Peter Champion, and he's talked about some big plans for that potentially.
3: Yeah, and there was interesting note, a lot of HDT stickers appeared on a few cars over the weekend. They were on the GRM Valvoline car. They were on the
2: Reynolds.
3: Yeah, it was on the Reynolds car.
2: And he was actually running the polarizer. That's right.
3: So it obviously didn't work. The molecules didn't align in the 48 car.
2: Well, I mean, look, it was clearly going so fast that it tagged Frosty going down Mountain Straight. Oh, sorry, Conrod.
1: Look, the weekend weather largely, I think, cooperated with everybody with some brief early morning dampness on one of the days, but it was mainly sunny and hot. I got along only on Thursday. I took in a bit of the practice day, but weather was very low 20s, but the sun was out. It was a fantastic day to catch
3: it up. It looked like good weather. It looked like there'd be a bit of sunburn, particularly on Sunday.
1: Yeah, you're going to need to have your cap covering your head definitely on Sunday for that. So. But yeah, it was mainly, fairly sunny and hot. Practice session incident saw some major rebuilds for Walkinshaw, TWG, and DJR, but they did make the race. Unfortunately, they did miss the qualifying on Friday. Quite a bit of surprise seeing the Matt Stone Racing entry from Zach Bates and Aaron Seaton taking a very hard-fought pole on Saturday. I don't think anybody saw that coming.
2: No, definitely not. It caught me by surprise. That car was absolutely hooked up all weekend. Not only did it have quali pace, but it had race pace as well.
3: Did you imagine after they set the pole, did you imagine they'd be in with a shout of winning on Sunday afternoon?
1: No.
2: I hate to admit it, but no. Definitely not. I thought that they were chasing that one lap performance and they were going to just fall back to midfield.
1: And they remarkably didn't. They actually did very, very well.
2: Yeah, they held their own and the Seaton name was led a lap and...
3: Well, he led plenty.
2: Well, he did, yeah. He was up there for
3: quite a bit. Whole first stint.
2: Fantastic.
1: Yeah. So look...

0: whinge about it. I mean, you could argue that it was, you know, a bit of a dull affair with the race for the majority, and obviously there was a lot of excitement that came up at the end. You know, there was a few first lap shenanigans. Obviously, we saw, I think Moff got together with Declan Fraser.
1: Are you talking about going into the cutting?
0: Yeah.
1: Yeah, Dalberto.
2: It was Nash Morris.
0: Sorry, Nash Morris. Yeah, My apologies.
2: And I think one of them went up the inside, tagged, I think, well, it was a Dalberto.
1: It was Dalberto that went up the inside. He sort of
2: didn't get it at all. James Moffat and then sort of knocked Moffat into Morris and just. One of those things, unfortunately.
1: Yeah. Three into one, don't go.
0: No, and then we had a couple of late dives and a bit of kind of late braking going into to turn one. But yeah, it largely seemed a bit uneventful until, you know, kind of the last, you know, kind of 5-10 laps.
1: Well, I think it was uneventful if you were solely focused on track activities. If you had your eyes on what was happening in the pits, there was plenty going on.
2: It was a polarizing race.
1: I see what you did there.
2: No, I actually didn't mean it like that. I mean, you get people saying it was a boring race. You get people saying it was a fantastic race because of what happened at the end.
0: Yeah.
2: There wasn't much on-track passing and competitive action, but I thoroughly enjoyed the race up until lap 155. Just the, you know, it was a proper endurance race. There was no safety car interruptions. People ran their races. We had tyre issues, driver fatigue.
1: We had a rogue tyre issue by our Car 19's crew as well.
2: Oh, yeah, yes.
1: I think it was on lap 68. Certainly didn't expect that from the Grove boys.
0: No, I mean, and obviously then DJR came up to their brake change at their pit stop. Yeah. And I mean, and I think if they didn't have the dramas that they did, they'd probably been well in front, miles ahead. I mean,
2: that drama
0: changed everything.
1: Absolutely. It just goes to show the not only strategy calls but the pace in that car over the weekend and throughout the race. That thing was to make up that deficit, that's just a huge performance.
2: They did get a leg up at the end though with that safety car for Mostert's crash, given, you know, that put him right on Bates's tail for the last restart. I mean, Anton was going to run out of fuel either way, no matter what.
0: Yeah.
2: It definitely gave, particularly on a first lap on, you know, the tyre offset, after the safety car, it put, Kostecki right in the prime position to pass Bates, which I thought was a bit of a shame. I would have liked to have seen it play out without the safety car. Kostecki might have got him, but, you know, Bates would have had, I think, much more of a chance to win.
0: Yeah.
2: That he was sort of a sitting duck after that last safety car, given the tyre offset.
1: Yeah, he was. It didn't take long for Will to get past him after Brody did. So I feel for him. It's great that he got a podium, but I definitely think that car deserves second.
2: Probably the win, how it worked out.
0: Yeah.
1: I'd say the pace of the 17 was just too great.
2: Do you think he would have got him, though, without the safety car?
1: Yes.
0: I think he would have as well.
1: I think he would have, and I think if he didn't have that that brake issue in the pit stops, he would have been clear, well and truly clear.
2: Oh, for sure. Oh, they had the race in the bag, but pit stops and brake change, that's part of an endurance race.
1: It's apparently so is fueling.
2: Well, yes. That's, I mean, you know, I think there's been a statement come out now that said it was a problem with their fuel management program in the computer system that caused the problem, because it didn't look like a roll of the dice. Amount they ran short, it didn't look like a gamble.
0: They interviewed Adrian Burgess, and I know he was quite confident. So even if whether he knew at that point or not, I don't know, but he was certainly downplaying any type of fuel issue at that stage.
1: I think it was a 14-second fuel drop, which equates to about 42 litres of fuel.
0: Okay.
1: I don't know what fuel load they had coming into the pits, but I think it was lap 136 that he come in. It's a very optimistic fuel burn rate.
2: Well, they were trying to, because they had to put less fuel in than Bates did. So they were trying to jump him on the, you know, spend less time in the pits and I guess try and get in first.
1: I completely get that, but yeah. I think Anton pushed too hard. When Car 17 had the issues in pits and Car 18 got past and took the lead, he didn't need to maintain a 7.5-second gap. He could have done a lot more fuel saving early on. Would it have been enough to get him to the end? Probably not, but I think that he was pushing probably a bit too hard with the fuel load they had.
2: The gap did come down from sort of, was it something like 12, 13 seconds after Bates made his last stop. I think it was down to about 6 or 7 by the time the safety

0: Fisher happen. So he was, there was a sense of backing off.
1: Definitely, but could have done more. It should have been max fuel save a lot earlier. Always try and keep something in reserve. You don't know what's going to happen at the end of the race. Clearly, they were banking on a safety car. So if you're going to bank for the safety car, bank for the safety car.
0: I don't think
1: car.
0: Though. I think it was just a mistake. I think it was an error, like a fundamental error in whatever their system is to work out how much fuel they're going to put in the car.
1: Could have been. My interpretation was...
0: because they didn't need to gamble.
1: Well,
0: the spot they were in, they didn't need to risk it.
1: True, but I think that at Bathurst, the probability of a safety car coming out is quite high. They'd gotten through such a huge part of the race that the chance of a safety car coming out towards the end was quite high. So I think they were sort of banking on that, probably banking on a longer safety car period though.
2: I think the one thing we should not tend to forget here as well is the job that Todd Hazelwood did all weekend in that number 17 car. I mean, it just goes to show what a great pairing Hazelwood and Kosticki are. This is now their second outright win now at the Mountain. You know, and Todd did an amazing job to hand that car over to Brody and obviously do what they did.
0: Did a good job. And, yeah. You know, he's been around for a while. He was, I think, the 2017, 2018 Super 2 champion. And, you know, he's been knocking on the door. He's found himself in a good spot now, partnering Kosticki. But, I mean, all the co-drivers really did a good job because, like we said, there were no safety cars. They were... you know, they all had to do everything they did in the race. Anything they achieved wasn't wound in by a safety car, and you know it was good. Well, none of them crashed.
1: Yeah,
0: so it was the main drivers that hit the wall.
1: Yeah, look, it was definitely a great performance by the co-drivers. To your point, Pete, Hazelwood did a fantastic job. It's just a shame that he didn't get the respect due while he was a full-time driver, and I think he's probably achieving more as a co-driver.
2: Yeah, and I mean, and it's sad thinking that because he'll probably be like that gun for hire. But I mean, yeah, he's almost deserving of a full time seat. But I just don't know that he's. I mean, I suppose if you want some 4 and 20 sponsorship on your car, I mean, he definitely would bring that with him. But yeah, but look, it was another like I said, another 1,000 that's been run and won. But we're gonna go to a quick break. We're gonna come back. We've done the 1,000. We're gonna look through all the support categories and what else has been happening in Australia over the weekend. Taking us out in the break is going to be Asia with Soul Survivor on Soir 99.9.

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2: And we're back here on Before the Flag Drops on SWAR. So we just finished wrapping up the main game from the Bathurst 1000. But look, we had a great undercard of supports all weekend long, and they actually did have a lot of great action on track for that. So we had Super Utes out. They had 20 Utes taking the start. Cody Brudzinski took race one, while Northern Territorian Rossi Johnson took race two. Quite a bit of carnage in race three. Had Grant Johnson finding the wall at the start. And it would have seen David Cedars on the top step, but he was taken out at the chase, allowing Adam Marjoram to take the win there. Marjoram also won race four. Over in Super 2, we had a debut for the GT ace Brendan Leach in the return from the Team Kiwi Racing effort over there. Brendan kept out of trouble, finishing race one in ninth and race two down in 16th. The race winners went to Lockie Dalton in race one, representing the Blanchard Racing Team. And Brad Vaughan in race two from the Brad Jones Racing Camp.
3: It's quite competitive, the Super 2 races, particularly our race one. Obviously, Lockie Dalton, he sort of jumped his teammate, Bailey Sweeney, on a restart to take the lead. And then race two also had a bit of action down the bottom with Brad Vaughan. He sort of hustled his way past Nash Morris so he ran away from them to take the win.
4: Yeah, a little bit of coming together in race one as well. They didn't even make it to turn one before there was a coming together. I think it was the teammates of Ruben Goodall and Ben Gomesall that sort of took each other out going through Hell's Corner. And then there was a coming together of Cleary and Owen going into Murray's.
2: All right. And then we had Porsche Carrera Cup Australia in action over the weekend. They had three races as opposed to their usual two, and they had 24 entries there. Race one went to Harry Jones. Harry was doing double duty this weekend as a co-driver as well. He took out the pro class, and Jock Giorgio took the AM win. Race two had all sorts of drama at the start, or basically lack thereof. There was confusion when the lights were allegedly activated and caused all sorts of mayhem where people weren't expecting the green lights to come on. Lockie Bloxham wound up taking the four-lap race in the pro class, while Matt Slavin took out the M class win there. Race three also went to Harry Jones overall, with Matt Slavin taking another M win. Excuse me. Touring Car Masters had a very healthy 34-car grid lining up, including nine visitors from New Zealand. We had Jordan Cox in the Mazda RX-7. Tony Quinn brought out his legendary Pontiac Firebird. George Medecki returned to the series with the Camaro. Dave Casey took the opening trophy race in his Commodore, while Kiwi Angus Fogg took race one in his beautiful black Mustang. Steve Johnson took races two and three in his Mustang, but a special shout out to George Medecki, who claimed podium finishes in all but the trophy race there.
3: Did really well, and also Stephen Johnson's two race wins helped him wrap the title up in the Brood 33 Mustang. So it's I think it's his fourth or fifth championship win off the top of my head. So
2: I think
3: For the second one in the Brood 33
4: second
3: Mustang.
4: One in that car? Yeah, okay. That was going to be my next question. You beat me to it.
2: And that's actually quite an early wrap for them this year as well, because typically you might see them at Adelaide or Sandown, but it's an early finish for them. I suppose maybe having the New Zealand visitors here.
3: Possibly, yeah. And I guess sort of they're still coming, still rebuilding the class really. And it shows that the things they, the competitors sort of taking over the class has worked out to be a good thing, because grids have risen since they moved back to sort of a supercars-based support calendar, as opposed to how they were a couple of years ago on the Speed Series.
4: Yeah. Just talking about Jordan Cox in the RX-7, I don't know if I've mentioned this before, that actually was the Leanne Tander improved production car.
2: Oh, wow.
4: Yeah.
2: See, every car's got a story and a history. That's amazing.
4: Love it.
2: Oh, fantastic. Toyota GR Cup for the Generation 2 GT86 cars was also on track. They had a grid of 29 entries there. They had three guest entries there from Harry Bresnahan. He was the TGRA scholarship winner. Lee Zeltwanger, who's the New Zealand GR86 championship runner over in New Zealand. and the Australian Rally Championship winner Lewis Bates. So three races brought three different winners in the form of Romeo Nasser, Liam Gurgis, and Kiwi Ben Stewart. Every race had some form of carnage, shortening the number of laps, unfortunately, for each category across the race. But that's just, unfortunately, typical of the hard rubbing that you always see in GR Cup.
4: Well, I think it's part and parcel with the category. It's young fellas getting out there, trying to make a name for themselves. It's bound to happen. And look, the proof is in the pudding. The GR Cup is doing well. It's producing some top-level drivers. We've got at least Will Brown, who is a former champion and now a supercars champion.
2: Absolutely. And, of course, we've got all the original Generation 1 cars down to the Scholarship Series. We've got that next crop of... of the grassroots guys and girls coming through the scene, which is fantastic. So away from Mount Panorama, there was action going on elsewhere. Sydney Motorsport Park hosted all things Subaru with the Subi Nats over the weekend. There was a super sprint for a number of categories. Top time of the weekend went to Queenslander Jay Davidson in an Impreza WRX STI with a lightning quick time of 1:30.94. Jay was in the open category. It must be like a time attack car or something.
4: Yeah, possibly. It doesn't ring a bell, but I'd have to look into it. I don't know. I'm just getting this feeling that half the track should be dirt. They should do like a rallycross thing for Subi Nats. I think that'd be awesome.
3: Well, the other part is you said it was all things Subaru, except for the couple of Toyota 86s that were in the Super Sprint.
4: Oh, no, because they...
3: Get in by technicality.
4: They cosplay as BRZs.
2: Just swap a little badge around. Nobody will know. A little bit further down the road at Pheasantwood, they hosted back-to-back two-wheeled action. So on Saturday, they had the 125cc Commuter Light 4-hour endurance race. And on Sunday, they had a 150cc production bike 4-hour endurance race. So on Saturday, the Commuter Lights 4-hour race went to the Wannabes, and they beat the DPS Moto Rider Development by just 1.5 seconds. Both completed 213 laps, and that was 4 laps ahead of Black Lines Matter. On Sunday, the 150cc production 4-hour, Hammer Time won by 1 lap over Bend It and Send It. And in second, the Wannabes in third, and also a lap down. The Wannabes, though, received a 5-lap penalty during the race, which cost them the victory.
3: Certainly did. It's it'd be interesting to find out what the penalty was for. To cop a 5-lap penalty must be something pretty serious. But when we enter this, what are we going to call ourselves?
4: I don't know, but forget the race.
3: Some cracking names.
4: Oh, forget the racing. The names are entertainment in itself.
2: And of course, coming back up the road, the Sydney Speedway finally kicked off its 2026-27 season with round one of the Sprint Car Super Series. They had some sprint cars, late models, New South Wales wingless sprints, super stalkers and fender benders in sport. And Luke, I think you got along for the action.
3: Certainly did. It was a great night. I would say, given all the problems that sort of we've had with this speedway getting up and going, I'd say it was one of the more positive nights at Sydney Speedway. In a long, long time. I mean, if you compared sort of the feeling in that to Parramatta in January 2020, we're still a fair way from that. But if you compare it to Western Sydney Speedway 2 years ago, I think, there's a lot of positive signs. There was a lot of positive talk, and not just for the car speedway. There's a lot of investment being put into the bikes, especially for this coming weekend. But the action was pretty good. Fields were a little bit down, but the general racing was pretty good.
4: How were the crowds and the atmosphere? Do you feel like Speedway's coming back to Sydney?
3: Crowd was great. There's no sort of, Marcus Dumsney was there, but there was sort of, he was the biggest name there. There wasn't a lot of, it was a local field. And I thought it was really good. The crowd was better than I thought it was going to be. And, a Speedway crowd's a bit like a drag racing crowd. People just flock to it.
4: Yeah.
2: And it probably would have been a bit difficult with, obviously, another big event going on just over the Blue Mountains as well. Some people may have been torn, between where to go. But look, I'm mentioning that the sprint car A-Main, the opening round went to Jai Corbett, followed up by Max Guilford, Michael Stewart, Randy Morgan in fourth, and then Marcus Dumsney, as you mentioned, he came in fifth.
3: Dumsney had a real crack in that race. It was a bit of a one-liner. It was hard to pass. Corbett was quite dominant. He was trying a few things to move forward. He started fourth or fifth, and he fell back at one point, but managed to get back into the top five. But Michael Stewart was near the – he was quick time in hot laps, and but he drew six for the dash and he never really recovered. He got back up to third, but he couldn't make any headway in the dash, so he started six for the A main.
2: Yeah, and I see from a note here, there was only 21 entries for the sprint cars, which, I mean, that's pretty much fills an A-main grid as it is.
3: Yeah, there was no competition for that. Yeah, exactly.
2: It'll get there. It'll just take a bit of time. Over in the wingless A-main, we had Nathan Smee take out the top step, followed by Bradley McCarthy and then Kyle Mock. They had 31 entrants in the wingless division. That was the biggest of the night, so that was great to see. The late models, usually one of my favorites, Ben Nicastri, he's quite a veteran of late models. He won, and obviously they just had a pretty small field, but again, early days for the late model category. The street stalkers, we had Cooper Dunn beating Adrian Clark in a wrong race-long dice.
3: That was a ripper, ripper race.
2: And only two Falcons in there amongst a bunch of Commodores ranging from a VR to VE. So we have that great Holden Ford battle out there, which
3: we
2: is
3: do,
2: great.
3: We do.
4: Yeah, yeah.
2: And then, of course, the real card pleaser for the kids. You've got the Fender Benders out there. So the taxi cab took out the Fender Bender honors, beating the likes of Spider-Man and Captain America. So that would have kept the kids on the edge of their seats.
3: That's good. And the taxi cab actually passed me on the way home, on the back of a trailer.
2: Oh, very good. Well, look, we're going to head to another break over here, but we thought it'd be very fitting to take us out with a break with a little bit of Adam Brand and Dirt Track Cowboys here on Before the Flag Drops on SWAR.

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1: And we're back here, and before the flag drops over here on SWAR, just to wrap up some of the weekend activity, the Alpha Club of Victoria hosted a 10-hour relay at Winton. I remember that event when I used to live in Victoria. They had 18 teams, basically with a mixture of four or six cars each lined up for the Enduro. Quite a wide variety of marks there. There was actually not a lot of Alphas, you know, despite them organizing it. Regularity across your team is key, as well as competing, obviously, the completing the most number of laps. The Zoom Stars with a team of MX5, they took the top honors that day. And just a bit of a shout out to my mate, Craig Armstrong Frey. He's got a modern BMW Mini Cooper S, and they were entered basically as a team, and they came 10th overall. So well done, Craig and team.
2: There was a great mix of cars in that race. Yeah. And shout out to a great job there in the Mini. But some of the cars, there was a Morris Minor, Holden Turana, Fiat Arbath, Peugeot 205 GTI, and even an Alpha 33, which you'd expect, obviously, an Alpha, but it was good to see a little 33 in there as well.
1: Yeah, absolutely. So look, gents, what's on our mind? What's been in the news? You know, what have we got to talk about? The big one that's come out actually yesterday, just coming fresh off of Bathurst, is they've opened up the expression of interest for the fifth Bathurst event. So just to play this one back for everybody a little bit, obviously, Mount Panorama is allowed to host up to five events every year. We used to have the Bathurst International. We lost that. And then next year, we actually have that fifth event reintroduced. The SROs picked it up for the Shannon Speed Series. But it's just at this point in time, it's just a one-off event. So obviously, Bathurst Council has reopened an expression of interest to see what else they can attract. It could be an SRO come back. It could be something else. What do we think?
2: It's funny. It's obviously there's a new mayor, Ben Fry, and because about a year ago, the previous mayor, Robert Taylor, had sort of cooled on the idea of having a fifth event. He thought it might be overkill a little bit, whereas the new mayor, Ben Fry, he seems like he just wants to monetize the place, which is, doing, I guess he's doing what he should be doing for the community, trying to get as much money into it. First of all, do we need a fifth event? Is it overkill? Does it spoil the sort of the specialness of the place? Or
3: I think Bathurst has gone through an advertising campaign of trying to say, there's a place other than the race. But when you think of Bathurst, you don't think of anything else than cars going fast around the mountain. So I think that for the local economy, there is that need for the fifth event.
1: Yeah, I mean, I was looking at some of the social media comments about it, and you've seen everything ranging from, I'll have a historic event or bringing in like an international sports car event. Somebody mentioned, like a country music concert. So actually not even motorsport related, but obviously the facility is designed to host big events. So yeah, it's going to be interesting. I would get the argument from, certainly the mayor and probably some people in the community say, well, this is great for our economy because we've got that extra band of, of tourists coming in for whatever event is on. It's great for that. If it is a motorsport event, we obviously saw with the heat this weekend, the track started to potentially break up in spots, where they've, resealed cracks and that. So does that open up that question that gets asked all the time, well, then we need funding to resurface it.
2: That too. Also, it also brings up a point, where do you put it? Yeah. Given, Bathurst isn't a happy place in the middle of winter. The only real spot for it is when the international was, a couple of years ago. It's interesting. I mean, basically, for a fifth event to work, the events that work at Bathurst have history and tradition. The 1000, the current 1000 trades off the history of the original 1000. The 12 hours built up a tradition since 1991. The Bathurst 6 hour, while only a 10-year-old event, the tradition of racing at Easter has been there for a long time. Any promoter that picks it up has to be willing to back it for at least 10 years to build up some. It's not going to be an overnight hit, which I think is the problem with the Bathurst International. Was there's probably people that thought it was going to be a straight hit. It needs to get built up.
3: Completely agree, and I think that's why the smart money would be on SRO. I think they would have the appetite to service it for the 10 years and try and build it up.
2: Agreed, But what does an SRO Speed Series event offer that the Bathurst International didn't? Because, you know, GD3 cars are at two of the three Bathurst Internationals.
3: I would say that it's run by SRO itself. That's what I would sort of classify as a differentiator. Yeah. SRO has a huge, a lot of experience running events and successful events worldwide. So, yeah, there shouldn't be any reason for it to not work. They know what they're doing. Whereas the Bathurst International, I would say that the organisers probably bit off a bit more than they could chew. So,
1: I mean, and not to forget as well, the main draw card for that was actually TCR.
2: Yes, originally.
1: And having a big international endurance race for that. But as we all know, I mean, that was around the same time that COVID happened.
2: Yes,
1: and
2: So
1: it is, I get what Kev's saying in terms of, you know, it was just maybe wrong place, wrong time, but there is a degree of, you know, how, you know, the organizers as well. SRO was quite experienced in events, and maybe ARG in the day, maybe not as much.
3: Yeah. Perhaps. Now, I do say the smart money's on SRO. However, I would definitely prefer a Goodwood-style hill climb. Don't necessarily have to use the entire track, but do it as a hill climb. And I think that'd be something a bit different and it'd be quite cool.
2: It's funny you say that because back in 2019 was the last time there was a tender for the fifth event, and there were two Goodwood Festival of Speed-style tenders put out. One was by Mountain Motorsport, which actually, funnily enough, was going to be a AASA-sanctioned event. And the other sort of Goodwood-style event was put forward by Supercars.
1: Mm.
2: They put forward sort of a Festival of Speed, picnic in the park type thing. And they were quite salty that they didn't get picked. They lost out to ARG. Actually, bore the brunt of that from a Supercars employee personally, actually, to how salty they were. But you'd think they might put another bid in for this.
3: Well, if we do go down that path, then that should tick off your historical aspect, I'd say.
2: Maybe. The other one, interesting, the one we talked about last week. The Stop and Seal Racing, who want to bring motorcycle racing back to Bathurst. You'd imagine...
1: It's ambitious. It's a big ask.
2: You'd imagine they'd put a tender in, though, based on this. There must be some link, given those press releases came out a week apart.
3: Well, we'll let you guys speculate. I think we're going to head to a song, aren't we, Pete?
2: Or Cavantic sure 24 Hour. They should put another one in.
1: Look, we'll just have to see how that one's going to pan out over time. We're going to head to a song break, as Kev said. It's going to be Journey with Don't Stop Believin' here on Soir.

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1: And we're on our final lap here of Before the Flag Drops. Looking at the weekend ahead, there's actually quite a bit going on this weekend. Certainly locally, the MRA series is coming to Sydney Motorsport Park for round 7 this weekend. That's featuring MX-5s, Nissan Pulsars, Hyundai Excels, Super TT, and the Clubman Championship. It's just a one-day event on the Saturday during the day. The Super TT is looking like another great mix of cars. You know, we've got a mix of Commodores and Commodore variants. So, of course, that's going to be HSVs, things like that. Great Japanese blend of Mazdas, Nissans, Charlie Curry's big weapon of a Honda Civic. I've seen a number of times. A number of BMWs and Hyundais out there. So.
2: Yeah, I went to the last MRA event out there. It was a very chilly Sunday afternoon back in July, around the time we started the show, actually. And, great, well-run meeting, the MRA events. You know, one race finishes, next race is straight on. The XLs were pick of the bunch last time in terms of the racing. So close and plenty of outbreaking duels into the Bond Bend and expecting more of that this weekend.
3: Yeah, I have no doubt that the XLs and the Pulsars put on a great show, considering they are such a closely spec'd car. But I'm always going to be more interested in the Super TT, a huge variety within that field. Pete, you mentioned Charlie Curry's Civic. That thing is an absolute weapon.
1: Oh, it is.
3: It is built so nice. I had a good look at it at Time Attack, and the thing's a rocket.
2: Some weapons in the Mazda MX-5 Cup as well. Some very, very, varied cars. There's a couple of different classes in the one race, various different specs of MX-5. But, they put in some pretty good racing. Some of them are very, very quick.
3: Yeah, I was going to say, from memory of your last wrap-up of MRA, the MX-5s, there's quite a few that are quite heavily modified, correct?
2: Yeah, there's four classes, I guess, really based on how much you want to spend, really, I think. Some of them have got quite heavy aero. Some of them run on slicks. Some of them run on treaded tyres, sort of based on, how much money you want to spend, they'll find a class for you.
3: It's pretty standard, really.
1: So like I said, that's running during the day. In the night, Drift Sydney's operating the United Festival, basically using the same circuit. But they're also using the skid pan as well. The BMW Drivers Club is utilizing the Druitt circuit on Sunday for a lapping day there. Sydney Dragway is hosting the 2026 New South Wales Championship Series, and they're heading into the business end of their season, so every point there is going to matter. So it's a Saturday-only event as well, and they've got classes there for Boosted Outlaws, Super Comp, Extreme Bike, Modified Eliminator, Top Sportsman, Super Sedan, Modified Bike, Super Street, Junior Dragster, Junior Drag Bike, Super Gas, Jetters HQ, Street Fighter, Street Bike, and Real Street. So all sorts of drag racing action there this weekend.
2: Bit of everything.
3: I'm just looking at some of the names, and they have such a 90s feel, don't they? Like Real Street.
2: It was a great time.
3: It really was.
1: A little further down the road, the Post Classic Racing Association, they're hosting their 2026 New South Wales Historic Road Race Championships. They've had a hiatus of 12 years, so it's great to have them back. And that's two-wheeled action, so that's October 17th and 18th. So they've got historic bikes from Period 2 to Period 7, sidecars from Period 2 to Period 6, buckets, and the fifth national round of the Roaring Sporties Championship for 2026.
2: That'll be good. I think the new One Raceway layout really suits itself to bikes, and particularly, the sort of the older bikes, with a bit of a classic riding style and things like that. I think it should produce some good racing and hopefully some good grids.
3: Cool. I'm not huge on bikes, so I don't know all that much about it, but it'd be interesting to watch.
2: You need to go down there, mate. Learn.
3: Well, let's do a road trip.
1: Well, Kev, we've got another one closer to home for you. So the Speedway is up and running this weekend, and everything there is 2 weeks. So that's Speedway bikes making their long-awaited return. And it's New South Wales taking on Queensland in Border Wars. So it's not only for rugby league, we've got it on the speedway as well.
2: They were calling last weekend. They were saying for everyone to wear their New South Wales jerseys this Saturday night to the speedway bikes. They got big plans. I mean, there are even some people talking about trying to get a speedway Grand Prix at Sydney in the next few years.
1: Oh, yes.
2: Because obviously it's just coming back to Adelaide next year. But it shows you that they are making a real investment, West of Sydney Speedway, in bikes, and they're working towards something. It's not just putting them on for the sake of it. There's a bit of a plan.
3: Fantastic. I'm definitely keen on the state of origin aspect. That's pretty cool. I've got some family members up in Queensland, and there's a bit of rivalry. I love my nieces and nephews, but they're Queenslanders, so I try not to hold that against them.
1: If you want a bit more of a more friendlier two-wheeled event, we've got basically it's dubbed as Australia's wildest street race, and that's the Postie Bike Grand Prix up in Cessnock in the Hunter Valley this Sunday.
2: This looks absolutely brilliant.
1: Yeah, the streets are going to come alive again up there with that unmistakable sound of 110cc Honda Postie bikes being ridden harder than they were ever designed for. It's just amazing, I'm told.
3: I think if I'm ever going to own a bike, it's going to be a Postie.
1: So this is the 12th running of the event. It's on Sunday. So we've got about 70 identical CT110 Postie bikes. And they've got a 1.45-kilometer street circuit set up that winds through the Cessnock CBD and around the TAFE grounds up there as well. They've only got about 6.3 horsepower, road-legal tires only, and ridden from everyone from seasoned road racers right to weekend warriors who just want a good scrap.
2: Three of them next year, we have to enter. we're doing a lot of bike racing next year, guys. It's this looks like a lot of fun.
1: It's free for spectators. It's very family friendly. It's just pure grassroots motorsport, and that's what we love here at Before the Flag Drops. You'll get some heat races, you know, to kicking off the day, and then they'll have the main event, and that kicks off at about 3 p.m. They've got a bit of prize money there. So, well done, Cessnock, for continuing that event. It sounds like it would be like a ripper for sure.
3: Well, I think the fact that they're doing a street circuit in the local vicinity is such a cool idea. I wish there was more of that. Obviously, we were a bit saturated for a while with street circuits in supercars, but I think something small and local just has a different feel about it.
2: Definitely. Well, there was a proposal at one point for a supercar street race up there. What are they called? The Wine Country 500 or something.
1: Oh, yeah, it was using the airport and the part of the runway or something like that. Yeah. So, feels a bit far-fetched.
2: I'd rather go to the Postie Bike Grand Prix.
1: Yeah.
3: Well, I mean, if we're going to enter three bikes next year, we're going to come up with a team name. So, guys, jump in the Facebook page. Give us your best team name ideas, and we'll see what happens.
1: Absolutely. We've got some historic racing on this weekend down in the Apple Isle. The MG Car Club of Tasmania is hosting a weekend at Baskerville. So running are the regularity in sports racing cars, classic sprints, touring car categories for over and under 3 liter, and that's including Group C and A. Group N, 1970 to 1980 sports racing cars, and invited muscle car cup, including sports sedans and Formula Ford. A couple of special cars there in the touring car cup. We've got David Toe and his black and gold livery BMW M3. Many will have used to seeing that in Group C and A before. Tassie legend John Bow, of course, he's quite well known down there. He's going to be out in an RX-7 this weekend. And the Group C and entry features a pair of Nissan Skyline GTRs, which is great. And then Ben Grice, that's the son of legendary Alan Grice, he's out in his dad's STP liveried Commodore.
2: And they've even gone the whole hog with that and towing it down on an open trailer, and they liveried up the tow van, just like the STP Roadways team had it for the Tasmanian trip back in 1983, when actually Grice won the event at Baskerville, and also the week before he won the Australian Touring Car Championship round at Simmons Plains.
3: Cool.
1: Oh, fantastic. And then we've also got Tony Pala's iconic Visit Tasmania liveried red Jaguar XJS. Andrew Middicky is appearing in his Sierra RS500 as well. Muscle Car Cups features a number of Taranas, an E56 Charger amongst a Rover SD1 and E39 BMW Alpina. So it looks like quite a good weekend ahead down in Tassie. Out west, WA is hosting the IPRA Nationals for all things improved production at Wanneroo Raceway. And that's basically their last national event before the Bathurst 6 hour as well. Gents, we're slowly running out of time for another week.
3: Before we head off, yep. I've got our team name.
1: What is it?
3: 2.5 men.
1: And we know who the half is, don't we?
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1: Oh, very good. Gents, it's been a great show this week. Thank you very much for listening. You'll find us here back next Tuesday here on Before the Flag Drops. Coming up next is On the Mic with Mike at 8. We look forward to seeing you next Tuesday here on Before the Flag Drops on SWAR.
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Welcome to On The Mic With Mike. My name is Matthew. I'm filling in for Michael Geelan tonight, but he'll be back in the hot seat next week, Tuesday, from 8pm to 9pm. Tonight on Mic With Mike, I'll be talking about I just celebrated my one-year wedding anniversary with my amazing wife, Sammy, over the weekend, which was on Sunday, the 11th of October. I can't believe it's already been a year already. It's already gone by that quick. True what they say, time does go fast. When you're having fun in life, that's for sure. And just a reminder, anything that I speak about regarding any topics here on SWR, 99.9 Sydney's West, and On The Mic With Mike, as well as Conversations That Matter with your host Matthew, are all my own thoughts, opinions, and experience with any topics that I speak about tonight. They're all my own thoughts, opinions, and experience with any topics that I raise tonight here on SWR, 99.9 Sydney's West, On The Mic With Mike, and Conversations That Matter. I am the host of Conversations That Matter, where I talk about mental health and grief, and I will be talking about some of those topics tonight as well. During this two-hour window from 8pm till 10pm tonight, that's for sure. But I love my sport, and I love my power chair sport as well. I saw the Australian Powaroos, which is the Australian power chair football team, were flying out today via Sydney Airport, International Airport. They were flying out together as a team, the whole squad, as well as their supporters, carers, everyone. There's so many people that fly over, of course, for those big events. And I'm wishing the Australian Powaroos, the whole team, squad, the coaches, everyone who's flying over to Argentina, all the best in those games. As I mentioned on my Conversations at my Facebook page, I will be putting an update for those scores as well when I see them come through. I will find the current draw as well, so you can see that, so you're aware of who Australia is playing. I know most of the games are going to be up early, but I know it's definitely going to be a watch to see our amazing team, the Australian Powaroos, play their best, and there's some great players in there who, from my time of doing volunteering and doing sideline refereeing, as well as being in the centre over the few years, amazing great players who I've witnessed and be able to see them, some playing for the first time, as well as some that will be who've been already playing for Australia for quite some time as well. But again, I'm wishing all the amazing players, the whole squad, and all everyone heading over, all the best regarding that. It's a great, beautiful sport, as we already had the FIFA World Cup earlier this year. So it's great that our power chair team going to do Australia proud, that's for sure. And I'm wishing them all the best of luck. We're going to get into some music here with Avicii, The Nights, featuring Nicholas Furlong. 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My name is Matthew, filling in for Michael Gillen tonight here on SWR 99.9, Sydney's West.

You're listening to On The Mic With Mike. My name is Matthew, host of Conversations That Matter, filling in for Michael Geelan tonight. Here you get 2 hours of me from 8 p.m. till 10 p.m. tonight. And that there we just had was Teddy Swims' Lose Control. And tonight on The Mic With Mike, I was talking about how the Australian Powerroos, which is the Australian Power Chair football team, have just flying out now to head over to Argentina for the up-and-coming FITFA, Federation International Power Chair Football Association World Cup, which is happening over in Argentina. So as I said, I'm wishing all the players, the squad, coaching staff, carers, everyone, there's so much involved, as I know from being involved at the Italy Power Chair Hockey World Championships back in 2018. I know there's a lot that goes involved in those competitions, that's for sure. But I'm wishing everyone all the best and all safe travels as well, heading over to Argentina as well. And it's a big fun journey, and I know a lot of the players. I know a few of them. Dimitri, he's got a few caps under his belt for Australia, and it's amazing to see. I refereed that sport from about 2015. I was doing sideline, then got into the centre at that time, and I always applaud those players, even though I no longer referee that sport. I still applaud and their amazing, commitment and all the training and the hard work that goes into getting to that stage as well. It's a big feat, that's for sure. As I was talking about in the earlier, on Sunday, the 11th of October, my wife and I celebrated our 1 year wedding anniversary. My amazing wife Sammy, and it was amazing to. Get to celebrate that, and we just went to Sydney Zoo. That was all we did. Went to Sydney Zoo that weekend, and just had a nice time. And we're just it's amazing how a year's already come so quick. I do feel that saying is so true that up until about say April, May, it's slow, and then as soon as you get into June, the rest of the months just catch up so quickly, and we're already now in October. It's 13th of October, so it's just crazy how quick the year is going, that's for sure. But it's great as well. And for those who aren't familiar with me, my name is Matthew. I'm the host of Conversations That Matter here on SWA 99.9 Sydney's West. I've been doing mental health talk regarding mental health and grief since July 26, 2021, when the show was known as The Matthew Hour, when it was a mix of mental health, tech news and sport at that time. About a year and a half later, I think I molded it into what it is now known as Conversations That Matter. So it's what it is, and I'm filling in for Michael Geelan tonight of On The Mic With Mike, which is every Tuesday night from 8 p.m. to 9 p.m. Then my show, Conversations That Matter, from 9 p.m. to 10 p.m. So as I said, you get 2 hours of me tonight, and talking about important topics as well. Actions do speak louder than words. I think that's one of the biggest things in life, is that now I'm 25, and I know how that can feel, especially with I grew up in that digital age. I think having a conversation now, it's harder to tell what someone's truly feeling. They can say I'm fine, they can say I'm okay. And I saw Are You Okay had posted one about silence, and how if they're not as usually themselves, or and that's why it's so important to check in with our friends. And I think a phone call is so much more important, because you can hear the rawness in the voice, as you can hear it in myself. I think it's so important that we actually have these have conversations that matter anytime, anywhere, with our friends, family, whoever it is, because we don't know how much just asking "Are you okay?" can mean. I did see the news today of Breaking Bad actor RJ Mitty death by suicide at age 34, and it's hard to see that. Amazing actor and amazing advocate for those with cerebral palsy, and the amazing work he was doing through
charities as well. And it's hard, to see, but it just shows you that we're all, we're all going through battles. Even people who have, on the star and on the stage and screen, that we're all human. But we all need that connection. And we all need that community. Just a reminder, anything that I speak about tonight here on the Mic with Mike and Conversations That Matter here on SWA 99.9 Sydney's West are all my own thoughts, opinions and experience with any topics that regarding anything that I speak about tonight here on SWA, SWR 99.9 Sydney's West, on the Mic with Mike and Conversations That Matter with your host Matthew. And If you need to reach out to someone in a time of crisis, Lifeline Australia is available 24/7 through their 24/7 crisis support line, which is 13 11 14. That's 13 11 14. If your life is in danger, do call 000. If your life is in danger, do call 000. And it's hard when we see that in the media, of people who. I know a lot of people looked up to RJ Mitty in that limelight, and it is sad seeing that. But this is the most important thing: why we need to have these conversations, why we need to call our friends, and just even a 5-minute chat, just check in every day, because you don't know how someone truly is going, and you don't know how much that can mean. Just you checking in on them. I know we can use text and, and that thing, some people might be on the other side of the world. But if you have time and they're either local to you, or even if, they're in the same, country, or even say, whatever the, travel distance is, call them and just say, hey, I'm just checking in with you. I lost my older brother, Daniel, at the age of 21 from his condition, Duchenne muscular dystrophy. And after losing him on April 2nd, 2019, I was 17 years old doing my HSC at that time, or leading up to the HSC. He was my best mate, my brother. And I've got an amazing sister, Lauren. I was the youngest of three. It was my sister, Lauren, my brother, Daniel, and then me. And I was, I'm grateful every day I was on the other side of that coin, because it's 50-50 in boys getting Duchenne muscular dystrophy. For those who haven't heard of DMD or Duchenne muscular dystrophy, it's a muscle wasting condition. Basically, we have a protective muscle layer that as we grow and get older, it sends proteins, to our muscles to protect them as we age over time. Which is known as dystrophin. My brother didn't have that when he was when he got diagnosed, or as he in the womb. My mum was a carrier. She didn't know she was a carrier until my brother was diagnosed at the age of 5. I was 1 year old, and he spent 21 years on the planet, and I was 17 when he died. From Duchenne muscular dystrophy, and that was a hard one, especially I remember the day getting the phone call. I was in entertainment class that's lighting and sound, and I remember I had to take a break, and teacher's asking, oh, what's happening? Hey, what are you doing on your phone? And, I'm trying to understand myself, because my mum's telling me he's in the ICU. And he was in ICU. That was towards either around the 20th something of March at that time, and then 2 weeks later, he passed away on April 2nd, 2019. I was turning 18 in May that year. He was turning 22 on the 5th of June that year as well. And that was a hard time, because I think this is the thing why I feel grief support needs to be spoken in schools, because a lot of my mates, didn't know how to approach that. They hadn't experienced something like that. And I don't fault them. I understand totally that at that time, you don't understand how to approach that. And I think this is a big thing, that how to, talk to a griever. It's a lot of us, we want to talk about the person. We love. I love talking about my brother nonstop. And that's why I keep bringing it up, because I feel that if you stop talking about your loved one, when they've died, that
the light is no longer in there and it goes out. And I think that's the biggest thing is that if you have a loved one or anyone, any person that has passed that was, you know, close to you, that you keep, talking about them and telling about their stories, about the funny moments, because that's the thing is that I feel that keeps their spirit alive in life and longevity, that especially for those who may have not met the person, that you bring them up, you talk about them. If it's going to be your first Christmas without a loved one, I send my deepest love and condolences to anyone going through grief of a loss of any kind, pet loss, family member loss, whatever loss it is, grief is grief, of course. And I feel grief is that never-ending love for the person as well, but also it can be also for, just so much can happen in life as well. But speaking on the loss side of things is that when my family had our first Christmas without my brother in 2019, my mum had a candle that had the LED on it, and we lit that at the table. That was our, my mum's way. And that's the thing, when it comes to grief, it's unique. Everyone, I can tell you this from when my own experience was, my sister grieved differently to me, because my sister Lauren saw my brother grow up, from when he was born to, 21. And that's a different relationship to me, where it was my brother and I, we were 4 years apart. And I only saw him grow up until he saw me grow up until I was 17. And that's the biggest thing, I think, is that everyone grieves differently. There is no, universal grief. Of course, there's the five stages of grief, and I believe those five stages of grief you live with, that you go through those every day in life. And I love the saying that grief is like a wave, and it's so true, because grief can hit you in different ways. You can hear a song on the radio. You can hear or maybe you see the back of someone and they look so similar, or you see someone while walking out on the street and they look identical to the person that was in your life. I've had those experiences where I've, seen the back of someone and looked exactly like my brother's back of his head. You're listening to On The Mic With Mike. My name is Matthew Newcomb. I'm the host of Conversations That Matter, filling in for Michael Geelan tonight here on SWA 99.9 Sydney's West. I'm just talking about my own experience with grief after losing my older brother Daniel. He was age 21, turning 22 in June that year. I was age 17, turning 18 in May that year. I was in my final year of high school as well. And I'm just talking about how I was witnessing after his death that I would see similar faces. And I think that's so true. As I mentioned, that everyone grieves differently. Especially siblings. I think that's a big misconception that a lot of people think, oh, everyone grieves the same. I can tell you, no, everyone in your own family grieves differently. And based on the relationship, and as I said, my sister Lauren saw my brother grow up from when he was born to when he died, and my brother and I had a 4 year age gap. So there's definitely differences, that's for sure. You're listening to On The Mic With Mike. We're going to get into some music here on SWA 99.9 Sydney's West.

0: 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My name is Matthew, filling in for Michael Gillan tonight here on SWA 99.9 Sydney's West. That there was Dean Lewis with Stay Awake. And tonight on The Mic With Mike, I've been talking about my wife and I celebrated our one-year wedding anniversary on Sunday, the 11th of October. It's already been a year already. It's gone quick, that's for sure. But as well, I've also been talking about how the Australian Pararoos, the Australian Power Chair football team, are heading over to Argentina as we speak. I saw they were at the airport earlier today, so they're probably on their flights and connecting flights as well to get over to Argentina. I wish all the amazing players, coaching staff, supporters, carers, all the people that get involved are wishing you all the best and safe travels heading over to Argentina. And as well, speaking about how we need to have these important conversations, I was speaking about my own personal journey as my older brother Daniel died at age 21 from Duchenne muscular dystrophy. I was speaking about my own experiences and how we definitely need to have these conversations, and actions speak louder than words, that's for sure. Actions definitely speak louder. I've seen how the impact is when someone can show up, and that's the thing, we can show up with a hot meal or wherever it be, oh, we'll do their lawn for them, you know, or if your kids go to the same school as that person who's going through grief or a difficult time, that you can be like, hey, I'll do the carpool today. I think this is the thing, is that we sometimes take for granted people in our lives and we think, oh, they're always going to be there and they can always lend a hand to us. And even the ones who are always lending a hand to you, you don't know how they're feeling, you know, on the other side of that phone, or, you know, or if you're friends with your neighbours, you don't know how they're truly feeling. And that's why we need to ask and have these important conversations that matter. You don't know how important these conversations are until it's too late, that's for sure. And I think it's just so important to keep having these conversations, keep asking, checking in regularly with our friends. And I think the phone call is still the best method. I'm a Gen Z. I grew up, or Zillennial, as I like to call myself, is that I was on that cusp of when some technology was out, but I still remember, you know, I grew up on a family computer that was floppy disks and all that. And I love a lot of that retro tech because I was growing up with that from a lot of, you know, from my older sister and as well as my brother, where we grew up on that technology as well. But the importance is that you don't know how someone truly is going. And even though we're in this phone, the texting generation of, you know, oh, I can just text my friend on Instagram, they can just say I'm fine. And on the other side of that phone, you don't know how they're truly feeling. I think this is the important thing of, we can call people and have those conversations. You don't realize how important, or even if you can drive and they're local to you as well, where you show up at your friend's house and you go, hey, I just want to have a chat, you know. And this is the thing, I was one of those people where I would always put my hand up, or, you know, I'm a happy person as well. But sometimes there have been times where, you know, it is hard on myself, and I can be hard on my own self as well. And I think it's so important that, you know, we speak to our friends and family as well. But we're going to get into some music here on SWA 99.9 Sydney's West with Battle Scars featuring Lupe Fiasco by Guy Sebastian here. 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
1: The wound heals, but it never does. That's because you at war with love.

0: You're listening to On The Mic With Mike. My name is Matthew Newcomb, filling in for Michael Geelan tonight here on SWR 99.9 Sydney's West. That there was The Chainsmokers with Don't Let Me Down featuring Daya. And tonight on The Mic With Mike, I've been talking about celebrating my one-year wedding anniversary, as well as talking about the Australian Pararoos, the Australian Power Chair football team heading over to Argentina. Today, I saw on their socials they were flying out today to head over to Argentina, and I just wish that amazing squad coaches, everyone that's heading over, all the best and safe travels as well. And it's great to be able to fill in and get 2 hours of me tonight, as I'm on. I host Conversations That Matter, where I talk about mental health and grief every Tuesday night here from 9 p.m. to 10 p.m. I also hope you enjoyed our other shows that are on a Tuesday night as well. We also had Before the Flag Drops as well. It's always great having a sports show, especially, you know, to wrap up a great event like the amazing Bathurst 1000, that's for sure. And as well, but we also had Grooving Through the Decades, that was on from 6 p.m. till 7 p.m. hosted by Malamar. And then we had, of course, as I mentioned, Before the Flag Drops from 7 p.m. to 8 p.m. and that's with Peter, Luke and Kevin. I was listening in on the way coming in, and that sound like a great show, that's for sure. Wrapping up on what happened over the weekend, of course, all the free, you know, the 4 days of coverage, that's for sure, of the Bathurst. And I did watch some bits of it, but didn't get to watch the main race until a bit later. And I did see, you know, that final, as they say, you know, you don't know what's going to happen on that mountain, that's for sure. And that was an interesting one to see. The Shell Ford came over and won that by because the leader car ran out of fuel. That's the first I've seen in my lifetime of watching the Bathurst that happen. As I mentioned, it's great to be able to be on SWR and this amazing community station, and we've got amazing shows every night throughout the week from 6 o'clock onwards. Don't forget to check out the SWR program guide, which is via our website, which is swr999.com.au. 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Click on the program guide. It'll lead you to the current day that we're on, and then you can see go through and see all the other shows. Don't forget, of course, Morning Mix with Fifey from 6 a.m. to 9 a.m., your SWR work day from 9 a.m. to 4 p.m., and that's, of course, where you got your 70s to now music playing throughout the day. And I know a lot of people love the SWR work day mix, that's for sure. And then, of course, Lyndon driving you home from 4 till 6. And then, of course, tomorrow night from 6 o'clock onwards, we have John Jr. from 6 p.m. till 8 p.m., and then Hinesy with Retro Rewind from 8 p.m. till 10 p.m., and then Voice of Vietnam from 10 p.m. to 11 p.m. So there are amazing shows out there. But don't forget to ask your friends and family, how are you really going? Have a conversation that matters, and check in with your friends regularly every day. It shouldn't be just that one day of the year with Are You Okay Day and jumping on the bandwagon. It should be every day, 365 days of the year, checking in with your friends, family, coworkers, whoever it is, and just checking and asking, hey, how are you going? Because you don't know how much that conversation can mean to anyone. And I think SWR have got our walk and talk happening on Sunday, the 1st of November. I'll be there. I hope to see you there, because I love this. I love SWR's walk and talk, and I think it should, you know, share it around with your friends, family. All are welcome to the SWR walk and talk. It'll be taking place at the Blacktown Showground here. We will meet at around 9:30 for a 10 a.m. start. And and that's the thing. It doesn't have to be talking about when talking with others. You know, it doesn't have to be conversation. It can be about what you did on the weekend. I think this is the thing with a lot of people. You get nervous when you hear about a walk and talk, and you think it's just going to be solely about mental health. And when you got people like me who talk about mental health, I do like talking about mental health, but you don't realize how important those walk and talks are. So I definitely would like to see you there, 1st of November, at the SWR Walk and Talk, that's for sure, happening here at the Blacktown Showground, meeting at the SWR Studios at 9:30 a.m. So it definitely, it's a great Walk and talk, and I'll be back there. I just couldn't make it to the last one, and I hope to see more people there. I want to see you share around. Just because if you share it around and you're saying you're coming, I want to see you there. I want to see you at that walk and talk because I want to talk to you. I want to get more people as well to talk about mental health, because we've got this is a big, mental health is a big stigmatism, and we've got to talk about these important topics. We've got to have these important conversations with our loved ones and with the people we love and we care about so much. I know we can't solve everyone's problems, but we can at least be a listening ear and be that person and listen, because I want to see people there. Share it around with friends, family, local communities in the Blacktown area. Get the voice out there. Get this event out here. SWA are hosting this Walk and Talk, 1st of November, Sunday. Meet at 9:30 a.m. here at the SWA studios. So I definitely will love to see you there. Spread it around. All are welcome. Everyone's welcome to the SWA Walk and Talk, that's for sure. And I definitely will be looking forward to seeing either familiar faces or new faces there. And I would love to meet you, because I love talking about mental health and grief is one of my biggest things in my life. I've gone through a lot of things in my life from a young age, and I had to mature quickly. But, that's the important thing of life. Don't forget to ask your friends and family, how are you really going? Strike up and have a conversation that matter. I'll see you over on Conversations That Matter. But thanks again for listening in to On The Mic With Mike.
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1: Welcome to Conversations That Matter here. I'm your host, Matthew, where I talk about mental health and grief. Just a reminder that anything I speak about regarding any topics here on SWR, 99.9 Sydney's West are all my own thoughts, opinions and experience with any topics that I bring up tonight here on Conversations That Matter with your host, Matthew. If you need to reach out to someone in a time of crisis, Lifeline's 24/7 crisis support line is 13 11 14. That's 13 11 14. If your life is in danger, do call 000. If your life is in danger, do call 000. And as you heard me, if you're joining me from On The Mic With Mike, my name is Matthew and this is Conversations That Matter, where I talk about mental health and grief. And I think it's so important that we have these conversations. We talk about with our friends, our family, whoever it is in our lives. We don't realise how important just that. I think the phone call is still as relevant as it is, even though, you know, I grew up in that generation of when I remember early day Insta, I remember early day Facebook. I still remember MSN because of my older sister, Lauren. Like, I remember, I grew up on those systems, and I didn't get into MSN, but that's the thing is that I just remember growing up in these ways of, oh, wow, that's cool. Like, you know, and that, my old sister was with her friends would, you know, message and stuff like that, and they were able to communicate outside of school. And I think that's where the phone call is still as relevant, or video call is so as relevant, because you can see the emotions for a video call, but on the phone you can hear the rawness, as you can hear on radio my own when I go into that rawness of grief and mental health. And as I spoke about earlier, my own experience with grief is I lost my older brother Daniel, died at age 21 from Duchenne muscular dystrophy, which is a muscle wasting condition. My mum was the carrier. She didn't know until he was diagnosed at 5. I was 1. It's 50-50 in boys, and I know 1 in 5,000 boys are diagnosed every year. And a great organisation, which I love the work that they do, the charity Save Our Sons Duchenne Foundation, they do amazing work in finding a cure. There is no cure for this condition. My brother was basically, every time my brother would visit the hospital and I would go with my mum, I was young so I didn't understand, but at the time the doctors were telling my parents basically that he was following what's known as textbook of someone with DMD. So he was following the normal progression. And I know there are people out there who have lived longer with DMD, and amazing to see those, but unfortunately DMD, Duchenne muscular dystrophy, does take some boys young, and my brother was 21. He was turning 22 in June that year as well. 2 weeks in ICU, he had the intubator tube removed twice, and I'll never forget this moment. This is a moment I think I think my sister has it recorded, or I think it was just in that moment really. He woke up from having the intubator tube removed the first time, and he was like, oh, I got to drink Coca-Cola. Like, it was just like he was just saying, oh, it's like superpowers. And I think it was the cocktail of drugs he was on at that time. But that's a moment my parents and myself will never forget, that he just thought that soft drink was a superpower. But that, to me, my brother was a superhero in a way, because he showed me that barriers can't stop you from achieving your goals and your dreams. I'm forever grateful I got to witness my brother play for Australia in 2018 in international power chair hockey. And that's a moment I'll never forget. It's ingrained in my mind forever. I know my brother would have loved to have kept on playing for Australia for years and years to come, but he got his chance, and he got that one chance in a live match, and I'm so glad that it's forever cemented on the International Power Chair Hockey YouTube page, where I can go back, look at that footage and see where there are two guys who have died, and it was my brother, and then he swapped with a guy named Jono. And it's just in that moment, a moment I'll never forget, and memories I'll never forget as well, because you don't realise how important those memories are until it's too late. I think it's so important that we we talk about these things with our loved ones and everything. As I said, you hear the rawness, and that's the purpose of this show, is that I don't like to I prefer an unscripted conversation, because as I've said, it's conversations that matter, and this is the purpose of this show, is that it's just like having a conversation with a friend, a family member, and that's why I like the rawness of it. I created this show in July 26, 2021, and that it was known as the Matthew Hour back then. It was tech news, it was sport, and it was mental health all wrapped in one. I've definitely changed the format since then, and I'm forever grateful. As you learn through anything, is that you learn from growing, and you go, okay, I'll change that. And about a year and a half into doing SWA, I think it was where it a friend showed me another guy, Tim Beanland. Friend was Mario Beckers, that he introduced me to Tim Beanland, who helped me get this logo, which is what's known as designed. And yeah, I'm forever grateful for that. But the biggest thing I'm learning in my own grief is that grief never ends. It's a never-ending love. But I say to people always, if you have someone in your life that was a light in your life, I think of it as that method that you keep mentioning their name, you keep bringing up their funny stories and their moments, because it's so important, because that it keeps the light forever glowing. And my brother was the light in our family's life. And when that light went dim, I felt, okay, I need to keep mentioning his name. And I know I can see people get annoyed at me when I keep mentioning it, but I don't care, because that's my own experience. Like, I don't stop people from telling their own experience, because this is the thing, I've mentioned this before, is that everyone walks on eggshells with grievers, and that's the biggest thing, is that a lot of the time, a lot of grievers will connect with other grievers, but when it's a griever's first time grieving, and there's other people in their own family that they don't understand, or how, you know, to help that person along the way. The biggest thing I've always said is you don't need to resolve their problems, and you can just sit down and listen with them as well. You're listening to Conversations That Matter here on SWA 99.9 Sydney's West. I'm your host, Matthew, and I talk about mental health and grief. I'm just talking about my own experiences with grief as well. But just there, I was talking about how that I do feel that it was hard for me in my final year of high school as well, when I lost my older brother, Daniel, that a lot of my mates didn't know how to approach me, or they would just go, hey, how are you going? I would just say I'm fine, but really I was not fine on the inside. And that's why I think we don't realise at times when people are going through grief, rolling through

that you're just trying to, you know, send, oh, let me know if you need anything. A lot of us grievers do not like that saying anymore. I say show up with a hot meal, or show, if you know how, if you know where they live, show up with a hot meal, or wherever it be. If you, you know, if you know they've got a backyard, mow their lawn for them. If their kids go to the same school as your kids, do carpool for them. Do their laundry. This is the thing where I've spoken about planning a funeral, and it's a lot to go through in a week. And I think it's so important. You don't realise how important having a great support system and a great village around you is. And I say to people, if you know someone who's going through a difficult time, call them, even just for a 5-minute call, and just say, hey, I'm just here. I'm here to listen. Because I think a lot of the time, everyone, we all want a solution, or we try and come up with the solution for our friends, our family who are going through a difficult time. But a lot of the time, some people just want someone to listen. We're going to get into some music here. We had, to start off, we had Killer by Kingfisher. I love that song. I love their band. It's just a great song. I just love playing Kingfisher's music. I loved seeing Kingfisher on St. Patrick's Day in March this year with my amazing wife, Sammy, and we got to see them perform in Australia for the first time, because their music, I love every single song that they release, that's for sure. But we're going to get into some Walking on Sunshine by Katrina and the Waves here. 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
1: You're listening to Conversations That Matter here with your host Matthew. That there we had was I Cried, I Wept by Kingfisher. And tonight on Conversations That Matter, I've been talking about my own journey, but also the importance of having these conversations that matter, that's for sure. And as well, have our up-and-coming walk and talk day. I'll be definitely coming to this one. It's happening on Sunday, the 1st of November. And it's definitely a great day, the SWA Walk and Talk. We'll be meeting here at 9:30 a.m. at the SWA Studios, and then we will it's a great event where you're just getting involved and having a walk with people. It doesn't always, the conversations don't always lead to just the mental health part, but I've noticed this in my wife and I. We do some walks, just a few meters up, you know, for a little while, and then we come back. I've noticed that I feel better after having this walk, and I think this is the important thing. Of course, this SWA Walk and Talk, it means a lot to my heart, as well as another SWA member here, Phil Wackling. He came up with the idea and approached it to Fifey, who's our host of Morning Mix, and myself, and I think it's so important, these events, and it'll be great to see people at this at our walk and talk for SWA. We meet at 9:30 and we go until however long we want to go, and then we finish. I think that's the important thing, is getting out in the community, getting to meet other broadcasters and listeners. Who, you know, other listeners who love listening to SWA 99.9 Sydney's West, as well as you get to meet myself. And if other broadcasters are listening, definitely recommend coming to the SWA Walk and Talk. It's a great event. Everyone's welcome. It's one of those things I love doing. I love to communicate and talk with others in the community. You don't realise how important it is. Having these, having the conversation, but also just getting out and talking to people, so people know, if they haven't listened to know who I am. I love talking to people. I can talk nonstop, as you can hear. But that's the important thing that I've found in life, is that it's so important that we talk. And have these conversations, but also walking has so many benefits of just getting out in that fresh air and getting out there and just even just chatting about, you know, anything really. About I love talking about my job or where I work. You know, it's one of those things where you can just have a chat and just get to meet new people and new faces, and I love it. Love getting to do that. When we the SWA Walk and Talks are monthly. We also have our own Facebook page for them. It's SWA, SWR 99.9 FM Walk and Talk. And I'll definitely share the event again on the Conversations That Matter Facebook page as well. The SWA Walk and Talk Facebook pages. So it's SWR 99.9 FM and then Walk and then AND Talk. So definitely follow that page. You'll see we put up the events up there of each month when we do them. It's a great initiative, and I appreciate Phil for coming up with this event as well, and these monthly things. I think the biggest thing, I love to see more people out there and see more people attend this, because I'll definitely be there and I hope to see you there too. So we could definitely chat more. And I think the best thing is that I love having these raw conversations on Conversations That Matter and talking about these important subjects as well. We're going to get into some music here on SWA 99.9 Sydney's West. We're going to get into When I Was Your Man by Bruno Mars here on Conversations That Matter with your host Matthew.

You're listening to Conversations That Matter here on SWA 99.9 Sydney's West with your host Matthew. That there was Daniel by Elton John. That song has a close meaning to my heart as my older brother Daniel, who died from Duchenne muscular dystrophy on April 2nd, 2019, is named Daniel. And the words in that song mean so much to my family and I. And a memory I'll never forget is seeing Elton John perform that song on his farewell tour back in 2020 at the Hope Estate Winery there up in the Hunter. And that's a memory I'll never forget, that's for sure. And that song, of course, has a close meaning to my family's heart. That's indeed for sure. And I love playing it when I get a chance to, that's for sure. sorry, I'm a bit lost for words there. When I do hear that song, it does bring back emotions, but beautiful emotions. As I've spoken on this show before, for doing this for the last 5 years, I've learned that, you know, grief is a beautiful emotion, and tears, you know, it's okay to cry. It ain't weak to speak. It's okay to cry and show your emotions. We've got to show our emotions in all there's so many different ways we can show our emotions. But I think the most beautiful one is crying, because you got to let those emotions out. And I think letting them out in a safe, you know, spot where it doesn't hurt others. And crying is one of those ones where it has a release. And I've spoken about with my mum on this show that it is cathartic. And I feel great when I do have a cry. And I know for those who may be supporting someone, it can be hard when they are crying, but the biggest thing you can be is just sitting there and listening and being in the mud with them. I love that saying where if someone's in the mud, don't pull them out of the mud. Don't feel the need to create a solution, you know, a resolution to getting them out of the mud, or, you know, a solution to getting them out of the mud. Instead, you just sit in the mud with them and be that listener and just listen, that's for sure. I think that's the biggest thing. And just a reminder, anything that I speak about tonight here on SWA 99.9 Sydney's West are all my own thoughts, opinions and experience with any topics that I bring up tonight here on Conversations That Matter with your host Matthew, as well as On The Mic With Mike when I was filling in for Michael Gillen from 8 p.m. to 9 p.m. tonight, and here on SWA 99.9 Sydney's West. If you need to reach out to someone in a time of crisis, Lifeline Australia's 24/7 crisis support line is 13 11 14. That's 13 11 14. If your life is in danger, do call 000. If your life is in danger, do call 000. And it's great. I'm able to do 2 hours tonight. Usually I'm only from 9 till 10, but I'm very extremely grateful for that as well. I'm grateful I get to do this show every night. It's a privilege that I get to, you know, to talk about these important subjects, as these are so important to me, mental health and grief, as I know what it felt like to be alone. Even though I had support, you know, amazing support in my life, it was hard, you know, losing a sibling, and I've got an amazing sister, Lauren, and her husband, Sam, and, you know, they've had their baby, Emmy, and that's, you know, a beautiful bundle of joy, and to have a nephew in my life, as well as a niece, my wife's, my brother-in-law, James, and his fiancée, Sian. They had their beautiful baby girl, Elsie, on September 19th. A nephew and a niece in my life, and in my wife and I's life, and that's a beautiful thing in life, that's for sure. But we're going to get into some music here on SWA 99.9 Sydney's West. This is Tom Walker with Leave a Light On. 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

0: You're listening to Conversations That Matter here with your host Matthew here on SWA 99.9 Sydney's West. That there was Guy Sebastian, 100 times around the sun, and it's great to be able to talk every week, every Tuesday night here from 9 p.m. to 10 p.m. and talking about important topics regarding mental health and grief, and as well we need to have these conversations, that's for sure. 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Click on the program guide. It will lead you to the current day that we are on, but you can see all the amazing shows. Don't forget to check out the amazing shows from 6 o'clock onwards tomorrow, where we've got John Jr. on SWA from 6 p.m. till 8 p.m., Retro Rewind with Hinesy from 8 p.m. till 10 p.m., then Voice of Vietnam from 10 p.m. till 11 p.m. And as well, don't forget Morning Mix with Fifey from 6 a.m. till 9 a.m., then Lyndon Driving You Home from 4 till 6. And again, when you check our website, there's ways, if you want to become a member, as well as becoming a member as well. You don't have to be a broadcaster like myself. There are amazing, there are other avenues, or even if you just want to support the station you love listening to, you can just be, a member in that way as well. But I'd like to say a big thank you to everyone who tunes into Conversations That Matter every Tuesday night here from 9 p.m. to 10 p.m. I can't do it without the listeners, that's for sure. I just thank you from the bottom of my heart. Without the listeners, the station wouldn't exist. And of course, I wouldn't have found this show without the station. But it's amazing to get to do this every week. And it's on topics talking about mental health and grief. I think the biggest thing is just we need to have these conversations with our friends, our family. We don't know how hard someone is, or we don't know what someone's life is like on the other side of a phone, or even in the same household. We don't know what someone's truly going through, and that's why it's so important to have conversations and ask, your friends, family, whoever it is, that you we need to have these conversations, even if it's just a general 5-minute chat. We don't realize how important these are until it's too late. I think it's just so important to, have these, conversations. I'm grateful for the amazing village and people in my life I've got. I know the hardest thing in life is sometimes because we love these people in our life and we love them so much, we just want to come up with solutions. Even out, if you've got kids or auntie, uncle, whatever the family relationship or whatever the relationship dynamic is, because we love people so much in our lives, we just want to come up with solutions. We just want all their problems to go away. But really, a lot of the time, some people just want you to listen. And that's a big thing I'm working on is listening, of course. And we're all human. This is the thing. I would rather have a conversation with a human, than, of course, a robot, that's for sure, or an AI, or an LLM, that's for sure. I prefer human connection, and I think that's the biggest thing. And that's why I say to people, reach out, call your friends. There are so many ways you can call your friend now through audio call and just ask how are you really going and have conversations. You got to keep having conversations in life. You can't let everything just get swept under the rug and think, oh, yep, that's all good, that's all sweet. Eventually, it's going to be like a cork on a champagne bottle. It's going to pop after all that pressure, the pressure, and eventually it's the worst feeling in the world. And I've been there where it's the worst feeling in the world where you lash out at people you love, and it's not the greatest feeling. And that's why I say you've got to have these conversations that matter. You've got to have just a chat, even with people you're in relationships with. My wife and I, we always have conversations. We keep having conversations because you need to in life to move on in life and understand the person that you love in your life as well. Well, we're getting close to the end of the show. I would like to say a big thank you again to everyone who tunes into SWA, whether you're a regular listener of SWA 99.9 Sydney's West or you're a regular listener of Conversations That Matter. I thank you. Thank you and thank you from the bottom of my heart, or wherever you're listening in, or even if you're listening internationally, I thank you, thank you, thank you. It's a big thank you to everyone who listens to SWA, as well as to Conversations That Matter. And I'm looking forward to keep doing this and keeping it going on for many years to come, that's for sure. I'll see you next week, Tuesday, from 9 p.m. to 10 p.m. Bye for now. Don't forget to ask your friends and family, how are you really going? Strike up. Have a conversation that matters. Bye for now.
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7: Hello, I'm Lachlan Gray. The Albanese government will this week implement legislation to impose a 30% tax on discretionary trusts. Small business owners say the move is another hit to their operations in a tight economic environment. The government has carved out the agriculture sector from the move, but the opposition argues the tax should be scrapped for everyone. Labor is trying to distance itself from the problems that have emerged from the decision to ban the credit card surcharge. Small businesses say they are being forced to shoulder the extra cost. The tax office then stated it would no longer accept credit card payments until the government intervened in to reverse the matter. Small Business Minister Anna Lee has told Parliament she's working through the reforms introduced by the Reserve Bank.
8: The RBA announced their decision to ban surcharges on March 31st of this year, stating that surcharges will be banned from October 1st. On October 1st, the ATO announced their decision that they would not be accepting credit cards, and that's when I found out.
7: The Royal Commission into Anti-Semitism will hear further evidence about the events leading up to the Bondi Beach terrorist attack. A father and son targeted the Hanukkah by the Sea event on December 14 last year, shooting 15 people dead. The commission wants to hear about security at the event and intelligence about the two men involved in the incident. Due to the sensitivity of the evidence, the hearings will not be open to the public. A coronial inquest into the death of Elizabeth Strews is underway. The 8-year-old died in 2022 from type 1 diabetes complications after her parents withdrew her insulin to prove their faith in God. Child safety officials will be put under the microscope to determine whether they underestimated the family's so-called extreme religious beliefs. The federal government is being urged to establish a national framework to support families affected by dementia. The majority of surveyed carers say they feel overwhelmed by their responsibilities, and almost half say some family relationships have deteriorated since they began caring. Dementia Australia's Kylie Miskovsky says many of those looking after someone with a degenerative disease are struggling to access help for themselves.
9: Carers repeatedly tell us that they're struggling to access the respite care that they need that would really help them and support them to keep the person living with dementia to remain living at home for as long as possible. So that's why we're calling for a national independent review of respite services.
7: Also making news, at least 5 people are missing after another destructive flash flood in Nepal. 9 foreigners are among 95 people rescued so far. It's not yet known if any Australians are in the area.
0: Sport.
7: Checking sport, the Kangaroos and Wallabies have spent time together as they build up for clashes against New Zealand. Australia will kick off the Rugby League World Cup on Thursday night, while the Wallabies will attempt to square the Bledisloe Cup Series on Saturday. A massive boost for the West Tigers. They've signed veteran forward Tyson Brazel from the Knights on a one-year deal. And in cricket, Australia will look to build on their overnight lead of 139 runs when Nick Maddison and Travis Head walk out for day four of the opening test against South Africa. That's the latest news and sport. I'm Lachlan Gray.
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10: Good morning, Western Sydney. It's just gone past 6 a.m. on this beautiful Wednesday, the 14th of October 2026. You are tuned in to SWR 99.9 FM, and this is the Morning Mix. Now, if you're wondering why I don't sound quite as refined or countryfied as your usual morning companion, do not panic. Rock and Roy is here, stepping into the studio and filling in for the legend himself, Fifey, who's taking a well-deserved break. Let's check the weather context around the west today. Grab a light jacket as you head out the door. We are looking at a mostly cloudy Wednesday ahead. And we are starting off at a brisk low, 11 degrees this morning. We're headed for a maximum of 18 degrees later on this afternoon. To kick off our first hour today, let's travel back to 1985 for an absolute Aussie classic. This one will definitely cure those midweek blues. Here are the Models with Barbados, right here on SWR 99.9, Sydney's West.

fantastic track there. Uncle Cracker would Follow Me. Why would you listen to any other radio station? You're right on SWA 99.9 FM, where we play great songs. Coming up, we've got a great track from Hot Chocolate. However, I Could Get Used to This by Till Tuesday is up next, right here on SWA 99.9, Sydney's West.

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6: Hello, I'm Lachlan Gray. The Albanese government will this week implement legislation to impose a 30% tax on discretionary trusts. Small business owners say the move is another hit to their operations in a tight economic environment. The government has carved out the agriculture sector from the move, but the opposition argues the tax should be scrapped for everyone. Labor is trying to distance itself from the problems that have emerged from the decision to ban the credit card surcharge. Small businesses say they are being forced to shoulder the extra cost. The tax office then stated it would no longer accept credit card payments until the government intervened in to reverse the matter. Small Business Minister Anna Lee has told Parliament she's working through the reforms introduced by the Reserve Bank.
7: The RBA announced their decision to ban surcharges on March 31st of this year, stating that surcharges will be banned from October 1st. On October 1st, the ATO announced their decision that they would not be accepting credit cards, and that's when I found out.
6: The Royal Commission into Anti-Semitism will hear further evidence about the events leading up to the Bondi Beach terrorist attack. A father and son targeted the Hanukkah by the Sea event on December 14 last year, shooting 15 people dead. The Commission wants to hear about security at the event and intelligence about the two men involved in the incident. Due to the sensitivity of the evidence, the hearings will not be open to the public. A coronial inquest into the death of Elizabeth Strews is underway. The 8-year-old died in 2022 from type 1 diabetes complications after her parents withdrew her insulin to prove their faith in God. Child safety officials will be put under the microscope to determine whether they underestimated the family's so-called extreme religious beliefs. The federal government is being urged to establish a national framework to support families affected by dementia. The majority of surveyed carers say they feel overwhelmed by their responsibilities, and almost half say some family relationships have deteriorated since they began caring. Dementia Australia's Kylie Miskovsky says many of those looking after someone with a degenerative disease are struggling to access help for themselves.
8: Carers repeatedly tell us that they're struggling to access the respite care that they need that would really help them and support them to keep the person living with dementia to remain living at home for as long as possible. So that's why we're calling for a national independent review of respite services.
6: Also making news, at least five people are missing after another destructive flash flood in Nepal. Nine foreigners are among 95 people rescued so far. It's not yet known if any Australians are in the area.
3: Sport.
6: Checking sport, the Kangaroos and Wallabies have spent time together as they build up for clashes against New Zealand. Australia will kick off the Rugby League World Cup on Thursday night, while the Wallabies will attempt to square the Bledisloe Cup Series on Saturday. A massive boost for the West Tigers. They've signed veteran forward Tyson Brazel from the Knights on a one-year deal. And in cricket, Australia will look to build on their overnight lead of 139 runs when Nick Madison and Travis Head walk out for day four of the opening test against South Africa. That's the latest news in sport. I'm Lachlan Gray.
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That was Seal with Kiss from a Rose right here on Swah 99.9 Sydney's West. 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
3: Hello, I'm Lachlan Gray. The Albanese government will this week implement legislation to impose a 30% tax on discretionary trusts. Small business owners say the move is another hit to their operations in a tight economic environment. The government has carved out the agriculture sector from the move, but the opposition argues the tax should be scrapped for everyone. Labor is trying to distance itself from the problems that have emerged from the decision to ban the credit card surcharge. Small businesses say they are being forced to shoulder the extra cost. The tax office then stated it would no longer accept credit card payments until the government intervened in to reverse the matter. Small Business Minister Anna Lee has told Parliament she's working through the reforms introduced by the Reserve Bank.
4: The RBA announced their decision to ban surcharges on March 31st of this year, stating that surcharges will be banned from October 1st. On October 1st, the ATO announced their decision that they would not be accepting credit cards, and that's when I found out.
3: The Royal Commission into Anti-Semitism will hear further evidence about the events leading up to the Bondi Beach terrorist attack. A father and son targeted the Hanukkah by the Sea event on December 14 last year, shooting 15 people dead. The Commission wants to hear about security at the event and intelligence about the two men involved in the incident. Due to the sensitivity of the evidence, the hearings will not be open to the public. A coronial inquest into the death of Elizabeth Strews is underway. The 8-year-old died in 2022 from type 1 diabetes complications after her parents withdrew her insulin to prove their faith in God. Child safety officials will be put under the microscope to determine whether they underestimated the family's so-called extreme religious beliefs. The federal government is being urged to establish a national framework to support families affected by dementia. The majority of surveyed carers say they feel overwhelmed by their responsibilities, and almost half say some family relationships have deteriorated since they began caring. Dementia Australia's Kylie Miskovsky says many of those looking after someone with a degenerative disease are struggling to access help for themselves.
5: Carers repeatedly tell us that they're struggling to access the respite care that they need that would really help them and support them to keep the person living with dementia to remain living at home for as long as possible. So that's why we're calling for a national independent review of respite services.
3: Also making news, at least five people are missing after another destructive flash flood in Nepal. Nine foreigners are among 95 people rescued so far. It's not yet known if any Australians are in the area.
1: Sport.
3: Checking sport, the Kangaroos and Wallabies have spent time together as they build up for clashes against New Zealand. Australia will kick off the Rugby League World Cup on Thursday night, while the Wallabies will attempt to square the Bledisloe Cup Series on Saturday. A massive boost for the West Tigers. They've signed veteran forward Tyson Brazel from the Knights on a one-year deal. And in cricket, Australia will look to build on their overnight lead of 139 runs when Nick Madison and Travis Head walk out for day four of the opening test against South Africa. That's the latest news in sport. I'm Lachlan Gray.
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8: Welcome back to the Morning Mix. It is just gone past 7 a.m. on this crisp Wednesday, the 14th of October, 2026. Rock and Roy here, keeping the seat warm and filling in for Fifey today while he's on break. If you are just joining us for your morning routine, let's take another quick look at how things are shaping up outside. It is looking like a mostly cloudy day across the west today. Those southwesterly winds are starting to pick up, so expect a bit of breeze if you're stepping out. We are sitting at around 13 degrees right now on our way up to a maximum of 18 degrees this afternoon. I have plenty more classic tracks to roll through this hour. However, let's dive straight into hour number two with an absolute anthem from 1983. Get ready to sing along. This is Mondo Rock with Come Set the Boy, right here on SWR 99.9, Sydney's West.

That was Pink with Stupid Girls right here on SWA 99.9, Sydney's West. Station sponsor Coliseum Theatre Rudy Hill will host Monty Python's Spamalot with unforgettable anthems like Always Look on the Bright Side of Life. Starring Stephen Curry from the Castle, it's a production you won't want to miss from the 22nd to the 25th of October. Book at Ticketek now. Coming up next, this great track from Oingo Boingo, Stay, right here on SWA 99.9, Sydney's West.

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5: Hello, I'm Lachlan Gray. The Albanese government will this week implement legislation to impose a 30% tax on discretionary trusts. Small business owners say the move is another hit to their operations in a tight economic environment. The government has carved out the agriculture sector from the move, but the opposition argues the tax should be scrapped for everyone. Labor is trying to distance itself from the problems that have emerged from the decision to ban the credit card surcharge. Small businesses say they are being forced to shoulder the extra cost. The tax office then stated it would no longer accept credit card payments until the government intervened in to reverse the matter. Small Business Minister Anna Lee has told Parliament she's working through the reforms introduced by the Reserve Bank.
6: The RBA announced their decision to ban surcharges on March 31st of this year, stating that surcharges will be banned from October 1st. On October 1st, the ATO announced their decision that they would not be accepting credit cards, and that's when I found out.
5: The Royal Commission into Anti-Semitism will hear further evidence about the events leading up to the Bondi Beach terrorist attack. A father and son targeted the Hanukkah by the Sea event on December 14 last year, shooting 15 people dead. The commission wants to hear about security at the event and intelligence about the two men involved in the incident. Due to the sensitivity of the evidence, the hearings will not be open to the public. A coronial inquest into the death of Elizabeth Strews is underway. The 8-year-old died in 2022 from type 1 diabetes complications after her parents withdrew her insulin to prove their faith in God. Child safety officials will be put under the microscope to determine whether they underestimated the family's so-called extreme religious beliefs. The federal government is being urged to establish a national framework to support families affected by dementia. The majority of surveyed carers say they feel overwhelmed by their responsibilities, and almost half say some family relationships have deteriorated since they began caring. Dementia Australia's Kylie Miskovsky says many of those looking after someone with a degenerative disease are struggling to access help for themselves.
7: Carers repeatedly tell us that they're struggling to access the respite care that they need that would really help them and support them to keep the person living with dementia to remain living at home for as long as possible. So that's why we're calling for a national independent review of respite services.
5: Also making news, at least five people are missing after another destructive flash flood in Nepal. Nine foreigners are among 95 people rescued so far. It's not yet known if any Australians are in the area.
0: Sport.
5: Checking sport, the Kangaroos and Wallabies have spent time together as they build up for clashes against New Zealand. Australia will kick off the Rugby League World Cup on Thursday night, while the Wallabies will attempt to square the Bledisloe Cup Series on Saturday. A massive boost for the West Tigers. They've signed veteran forward Tyson Brazel from the Knights on a one-year deal. And in cricket, Australia will look to build on their overnight lead of 139 runs when Nick Maddison and Travis Head walk out for day four of the opening test against South Africa. That's the latest news in sport. I'm Lachlan Gray.
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That was the incomparable Madonna with Ray of Light right here on SWA 99.9 Sydney's West. 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
2: 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Hello, I'm Lachlan Gray. The Albanese government will this week implement legislation to impose a 30% tax on discretionary trusts. Small business owners say the move is another hit to their operations in a tight economic environment. The government has carved out the agriculture sector from the move, but the opposition argues the tax should be scrapped for everyone. Labor is trying to distance itself from the problems that have emerged from the decision to ban the credit card surcharge. Small businesses say they are being forced to shoulder the extra cost. The tax office then stated it would no longer accept credit card payments until the government intervened in to reverse the matter. Small Business Minister Anna Lee has told Parliament she's working through the reforms introduced by the Reserve Bank.
3: The RBA announced their decision to ban surcharges on March 31st of this year, stating that surcharges will be banned from October 1st. On October 1st, the ATO announced their decision that they would not be accepting credit cards, and that's when I found out.
2: The Royal Commission into Anti-Semitism will hear further evidence about the events leading up to the Bondi Beach terrorist attack. A father and son targeted the Hanukkah by the Sea event on December 14 last year, shooting 15 people dead. The Commission wants to hear about security at the event and intelligence about the two men involved in the incident. Due to the sensitivity of the evidence, the hearings will not be open to the public. A coronial inquest into the death of Elizabeth Strews is underway. The 8-year-old died in 2022 from type 1 diabetes complications after her parents withdrew her insulin to prove their faith in God. Child safety officials will be put under the microscope to determine whether they underestimated the family's so-called extreme religious beliefs. The federal government is being urged to establish a national framework to support families affected by dementia. The majority of surveyed carers say they feel overwhelmed by their responsibilities, and almost half say some family relationships have deteriorated since they began caring. Dementia Australia's Kylie Miskovsky says many of those looking after someone with the degenerative disease are struggling to access help for themselves.
4: Carers repeatedly tell us that they're struggling to access the respite care that they need that would really help them and support them to keep the person living with dementia to remain living at home for as long as possible. So that's why we're calling for a national independent review of respite services.
2: Also making news, at least five people are missing after another destructive flash flood in Nepal. Nine foreigners are among 95 people rescued so far. It's not yet known if any Australians are in the area. Sport. Checking sport, the Kangaroos and Wallabies have spent time together as they build up for clashes against New Zealand. Australia will kick off the Rugby League World Cup on Thursday night, while the Wallabies will attempt to square the Bledisloe Cup Series on Saturday. A massive boost for the West Tigers. They've signed veteran forward Tyson Brazel from the Knights on a one-year deal. And in cricket, Australia will look to build on their overnight lead of 139 runs when Nick Maddison and Travis Head walk out for day four of the opening test against South Africa. That's the latest news in sport. I'm Lachlan Gray.
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7: Turning the clock. Just gone past 8 a.m. on this Wednesday morning, the 14th of October. You're locked in to SWA 99.9 FM, and this is our number 3 of the morning mix. Rock and Roy here with you all the way through till 9 a.m. Still keeping the studio keys safe while Fifey takes a quick breather. If you're just waking up or finishing off your breakfast, here is a final look at your Wednesday weather. Keep that jumper handy today because those southwesterly winds are definitely starting to gust out there. We are looking at a mostly cloudy morning and afternoon ahead. It's currently sitting at 15 degrees and climbing up to a top of 18 degrees later on today. We have had a cracking morning so far and not slowing down for this final hour. It's taking you back to 1989. This track went straight to number one right across the globe. From Sweden, with Love. This is Roxette with The Look. Right here on Swa 99.9. The difference is the music.

That was Yeah by Usher, right here on SWA 99.9, Sydney's West. Thank you very much for joining me. Station sponsor Coliseum Theatre Rudy Hill will host Monty Python's Spamalot with unforgettable anthems like Always Look on the Bright Side of Life, starring Stephen Curry from the Castle, a production you won't want to miss from the 22nd to the 25th of October. Book at Ticketek now. Now we've got another great song here from Timbuk 3, The Future's So Bright, I've Got to Wear Shades, right here on SWA 99.9, Sydney's West.

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4: Hello, I'm Lachlan Gray. The Albanese government will this week implement legislation to impose a 30% tax on discretionary trusts. Small business owners say the move is another hit to their operations in a tight economic environment. The government has carved out the agriculture sector from the move, but the opposition argues the tax should be scrapped for everyone. Labor is trying to distance itself from the problems that have emerged from the decision to ban the credit card surcharge. Small businesses say they are being forced to shoulder the extra cost. The tax office then stated it would no longer accept credit card payments until the government intervened in to reverse the matter. Small Business Minister Anna Lee has told Parliament she's working through the reforms introduced by the Reserve Bank.
5: The RBA announced their decision to ban surcharges on March 31st of this year, stating that surcharges will be banned from October 1st. On October 1st, the ATO announced their decision that they would not be accepting credit cards, and that's when I found out.
4: The Royal Commission into Anti-Semitism will hear further evidence about the events leading up to the Bondi Beach terrorist attack. A father and son targeted the Hanukkah by the Sea event on December 14 last year, shooting 15 people dead. The commission wants to hear about security at the event and intelligence about the two men involved in the incident. Due to the sensitivity of the evidence, the hearings will not be open to the public. A coronial inquest into the death of Elizabeth Strews is underway. The 8-year-old died in 2022 from type 1 diabetes complications after her parents withdrew her insulin to prove their faith in God. Child safety officials will be put under the microscope to determine whether they underestimated the family's so-called extreme religious beliefs. The federal government is being urged to establish a national framework to support families affected by dementia. The majority of surveyed carers say they feel overwhelmed by their responsibilities, and almost half say some family relationships have deteriorated since they began caring. Dementia Australia's Kylie Miskovsky says many of those looking after someone with a degenerative disease are struggling to access help for themselves.
6: Carers repeatedly tell us that they're struggling to access the respite care that they need that would really help them and support them to keep the person living with dementia to remain living at home for as long as possible. So that's why we're calling for a national independent review of respite services.
4: Also making news, at least five people are missing after another destructive flash flood in Nepal. Nine foreigners are among 95 people rescued so far. It's not yet known if any Australians are in the area.
0: SWA Sport.
4: Checking sport, the Kangaroos and Wallabies have spent time together as they build up for clashes against New Zealand. Australia will kick off the Rugby League World Cup on Thursday night, while the Wallabies will attempt to square the Bledisloe Cup Series on Saturday. A massive boost for the West Tigers. They've signed veteran forward Tyson Brazel from the Knights on a one-year deal. And in cricket, Australia will look to build on their overnight lead of 139 runs when Nick Madison and Travis Head walk out for day four of the opening test against South Africa. That's the latest news in sport. I'm Lachlan Gray.
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Baby Corona right here on SWA 99.9, Sydney's West. What a track that is. They brought you back so many memories back in the early 90s. And that just about wraps up a massive 3 hours on the morning mix. Rock and Roy here, and I've had an absolute blast work looking after you from the studio, sorting the tunes and hanging out with you this Wednesday morning. A huge thank you to everyone who tuned in. Don't worry, though. I'll be back again tomorrow morning from 6 a.m. to keep your work week moving. Now, before I sign off, let's take a quick look at the Wednesday lineup right across your dial to keep you company for the rest of the day on SWA 99.9 FM, so do not touch that dial. SWA Workdays is coming up with the latest tunes and to keep you company for the rest of the day. Now, Drive is up from 4 p.m. Lyndon will be back to make sure your trip is fantastic, completely sorted, with great tracks and the latest info for your way home. Now, John Jr. is on SWA at 6 p.m., turning it up for the ultimate sunset soundtrack, packed with local and Aussie Kiwi tunes, anthems, and excellent chat. Retro Rewind is on from 8 a.m. Hinesy will be back, taking a trip down memory lane with a solid two-hour block of classic 70s and 80s retro pop and rock anthems. From 10 p.m., we've got the Voice of Vietnam bringing you our special multicultural evening programming to close out the night. A final reminder for your Wednesday weather: expect a mostly cloudy layout across the west with those fresh southwesterly winds. We are sitting right on our way to a top of 18 degrees this afternoon. So keep a jumper handy. Have a fantastic and safe Wednesday in Western Sydney. Tell you what, stay locked right here on SWA 99.9. Rock and Roy, catch you on the flip side. 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
4: Hello, I'm Lachlan Gray. The Albanese government will this week implement legislation to impose a 30% tax on discretionary trusts. Small business owners say the move is another hit to their operations in a tight economic environment. The government has carved out the agriculture sector from the move, but the opposition argues the tax should be scrapped for everyone. Labor is trying to distance itself from the problems that have emerged from the decision to ban the credit card surcharge. Small businesses say they are being forced to shoulder the extra cost. The tax office then stated it would no longer accept credit card payments until the government intervened in to reverse the matter. Small Business Minister Anna Lee has told Parliament she's working through the reforms introduced by the Reserve Bank.
5: The RBA announced their decision to ban surcharges on March 31st of this year, stating that surcharges will be banned from October 1st. On October 1st, the ATO announced their decision that they would not be accepting credit cards, and that's when I found out.
4: The Royal Commission into Anti-Semitism will hear further evidence about the events leading up to the Bondi Beach terrorist attack. A father and son targeted the Hanukkah by the Sea event on December 14 last year, shooting 15 people dead. The commission wants to hear about security at the event and intelligence about the two men involved in the incident. Due to the sensitivity of the evidence, the hearings will not be open to the public. A coronial inquest into the death of Elizabeth Strews is underway. The 8-year-old died in 2022 from type 1 diabetes complications after her parents withdrew her insulin to prove their faith in God. Child safety officials will be put under the microscope to determine whether they underestimated the family's so-called extreme religious beliefs. The federal government is being urged to establish a national framework to support families affected by dementia. The majority of surveyed carers say they feel overwhelmed by their responsibilities, and almost half say some family relationships have deteriorated since they began caring. Dementia Australia's Kylie Miskovsky says many of those looking after someone with a degenerative disease are struggling to access help for themselves.
6: Carers repeatedly tell us that they're struggling to access the respite care that they need that would really help them and support them to keep the person living with dementia to remain living at home for as long as possible. So that's why we're calling for a national independent review of respite services.
4: Also making news, at least five people are missing after another destructive flash flood in Nepal. Nine foreigners are among 95 people rescued so far. It's not yet known if any Australians are in the area. Checking sport, the Kangaroos and Wallabies have spent time together as they build up for clashes against New Zealand. Australia will kick off the Rugby League World Cup on Thursday night, while the Wallabies will attempt to square the Bledisloe Cup Series on Saturday. A massive boost for the West Tigers. They've signed veteran forward Tyson Brazel from the Knights on a one-year deal. And in cricket, Australia will look to build on their overnight lead of 139 runs when Nick Madison and Travis Head walk out for day four of the opening test against South Africa. That's the latest news in sport. I'm Lachlan Gray.
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2: Hello, I'm Lachlan Gray. The Albanese government will this week implement legislation to impose a 30% tax on discretionary trusts. Small business owners say the move is another hit to their operations in a tight economic environment. The government has carved out the agriculture sector from the move, but the opposition argues the tax should be scrapped for everyone. Labor is trying to distance itself from the problems that have emerged from the decision to ban the credit card surcharge. Small businesses say they are being forced to shoulder the extra cost. The tax office then stated it would no longer accept credit card payments until the government intervened in to reverse the matter. Small Business Minister Anna Lee has told Parliament she's working through the reforms introduced by the Reserve Bank.
3: The RBA announced their decision to ban surcharges on March 31st of this year, stating that surcharges will be banned from October 1st. On October 1st, the ATO announced their decision that they would not be accepting credit cards, and that's when I found out.
2: The Royal Commission into Anti-Semitism will hear further evidence about the events leading up to the Bondi Beach terrorist attack. A father and son targeted the Hanukkah by the Sea event on December 14 last year, shooting 15 people dead. The commission wants to hear about security at the event and intelligence about the two men involved in the incident. Due to the sensitivity of the evidence, the hearings will not be open to the public. A coronial inquest into the death of Elizabeth Strews is underway. The 8-year-old died in 2022 from type 1 diabetes complications after her parents withdrew her insulin to prove their faith in God. Child safety officials will be put under the microscope to determine whether they underestimated the family's so-called extreme religious beliefs. The federal government is being urged to establish a national framework to support families affected by dementia. The majority of surveyed carers say they feel overwhelmed by their responsibilities, and almost half say some family relationships have deteriorated since they began caring. Dementia Australia's Kylie Miskovsky says many of those looking after someone with a degenerative disease are struggling to access help for themselves.
4: Carers repeatedly tell us that they're struggling to access the respite care that they need that would really help them and support them to keep the person living with dementia to remain living at home for as long as possible. So that's why we're calling for a national independent review of respite services.
2: Also making news, at least five people are missing after another destructive flash flood in Nepal. 9 foreigners are among 95 people rescued so far. It's not yet known if any Australians are in the area.
0: Sport.
2: Checking sport, the Kangaroos and Wallabies have spent time together as they build up for clashes against New Zealand. Australia will kick off the Rugby League World Cup on Thursday night, while the Wallabies will attempt to square the Bledisloe Cup Series on Saturday. A massive boost for the West Tigers. They've signed veteran forward Tyson Brazel from the Knights on a 1-year deal. And in cricket, Australia will look to build on their overnight lead of 139 runs when Nick Maddison and Travis Head walk out for day 4 of the opening test against South Africa. That's the latest news in sport. I'm Lachlan Gray.
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5: Good morning, I'm Chris McCarthy. The federal government is cracking down on discretionary trusts, introducing a 30% tax in a bid to close a loophole and boost budget revenue. But the Greens say reforms don't go far enough, while the opposition warns small businesses could be hit. Treasurer Jim Chalmers has told Parliament the changes strike the right balance and are necessary.
6: We know that there are legitimate reasons to use trusts, including succession planning and asset protection. But the flexibility provided by discretionary trusts allows some people to plan their tax affairs in ways that aren't available to most workers and families.
5: Labor has also introduced legislation requiring gas exporters to reserve up to 20% of their supply for domestic use. An ad campaign is warning crucial jobs will be left vacant if a plan to reduce migration goes ahead. The hospitality industry warns Australians could soon be frothing their own coffee and finding supermarket shelves bare if the government's working holiday visa overhaul proceeds. At least 16,000 blood donors are needed to help replenish stocks around the country. Australian Red Cross Lifeblood has issued a critical appeal as its reserves hit their lowest level in almost a decade. A prolonged cold and flu season has contributed to a 60% fall in supplies since June. There's concern the country's pineapple industry could be put at risk if the government proceeds with plans to loosen import laws. Fresh de-crowned pineapples could soon be imported from India and Indonesia, provided they meet strict biosecurity measures. But farmers are worried the move could open the door to exotic pests and unfair competition. The diversity of carers and their roles in supporting family members is being highlighted this National Carers Week. John is a father of one who receives at-home dialysis for kidney failure. He says accessing treatment at home has allowed him to balance life-sustaining treatment while remaining an active parent.
7: Compared to go to the hospital to the dialysis, I really have many free hours during daytime I can spend with my family.
5: The City of Perth Council has appointed Dr. Gary Hunt as chief executive for the next year while the search for a permanent leader continues. Michelle Reynolds was in the role for about 6 years but was sacked last month after a confidential investigation. Also making news, Donald Trump's new press secretary, Katie Zachariah, has made a nervous debut at the White House, accidentally referring to her husband as the president. And US Highway Patrol officers have helped disperse a colony of sea lions after the animals took over a roadway in California.
4: Sport.
5: Checking sport, the Kangaroos are at Allianz Stadium for their captain's run ahead of tomorrow's Rugby League World Cup opener against the Kiwis. Roosters Premiership players Sam Walker and James Tedesco both rested for the clash in favour of Mitch Moses and Reece Walsh. The Matildas have bounced back from their loss to Germany with a 7-1 friendly victory over Haiti. Alex de Minaur has advanced to the quarterfinals of the Shanghai Masters to face world number one Alexander Zverev. And captain Pat Cummins has left the door open for further changes to Australia's batting lineup for the second test. More headlines soon. I'm Chris McCarthy.
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